0: Scorpions rock you like a hurricane on Steve Gorman Rocks. Steve, we got the Stones next, but I have a very important question for you.
1: Mm-hmm.
0: Who has a bigger mouth, Steven Tyler or Mick Jagger?
1: Well, Steven Tyler does. He's taller. He has a bigger head. Therefore, you know, it's a bigger mouth. I mean, if you all things are even. So,
0: How do you know these things?
1: I'm thinking, like, I wonder which guy can put more marshmallows in his mouth.
0: That would be a great test. And if they're listening, can we please make that happen?
1: We can make it happen. Let me send some emails. Here's the Stones.
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0: Not only does he know rock music, he knows sports too. 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
1: Steve Gorman Sports, we are wrapping up the World Cup. And, you know, I have been a soccer fan my whole life. And when I was a kid, the idea that I could watch the World Cup final on TV seemed like a pipe dream. The first time it ever happened was 1982. I remember so excited about seeing a World Cup final live that I could barely sleep the night before. So by the time you roll around to 1994, the U.S. is hosting the World Cup. Most of the games are on TV. And then fast forward another 32 years, and here we are. Every game is on high def, live. You can watch it live. You can watch it later. Highlights galore. The U.S. has embraced soccer. It's the fifth biggest sport. It's not going away. My childhood dreams have pretty much come true, with the exception of the U.S. men competing on an international level. But you know what? We're 100 years behind the rest of the world. So by the time my great-grandkids are here, maybe we'll be there. We'll see. I'm not worried about it, though, because every 4 years I do the same thing. I watch every single game, and then when it ends, I'm thrilled. It's like I get my life back. I'm a soccer addict, and every now and again, the World Cup happens, and I have to go to rehab. I can't wait for the semifinals. I can't wait for the final, and I can't wait for it to be over. Call me crazy. 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

0: going to?
1: The year is 1981, and Ozzy Osbourne had already established, hey, I think I'm going to have a bit of a solo career. I mean, Blizzard of Oz had come out the year before, shocking the world. Ozzy was one of those artists people didn't think would have a shelf life after Black Sabbath fired him. But no, he was on his way back. The follow-up to Blizzard of Oz, Diary of a Madman, cemented the fact that maybe this Ozzy Osbourne career was really going to stick. Sadly, the final album featuring Randy Rhoads, the great guitarist, died during the tour supporting this album. But he left behind a short but a very impressive body of work. Ozzy Osbourne was in fact flying high again with the release of his second album. And here is the song of that name. KZ 106.

0: Ozzy Osbourne flying high again on Steve Gorman Rocks. Black Sabbath apparently had a surprise visitor during the recording of Sabbath, Bloody Sabbath. April Rose, they were at a castle in Wales. A ghost in the castle.
1: Oh, yeah. There's gotta be. Like, I feel like that's the whole point when you visit an old castle. It's, like, definitely gonna be haunted.
0: Yeah, they were rehearsing in the armory, and one night, Tony Iommi says he was walking down the hallway with Ozzy, and they saw a figure in a black cloak.
1: What?
0: And Tony was like, hey, who's that? And Ozzy said, well, I don't know, man. And then they followed this figure back into the armory where it had disappeared into thin air.
1: Oh, my God.
0: And Tony and especially Ozzy thought, well, you know, maybe we had a couple too many drinks. The next day they mentioned it to the people who owned the castle, and they were like, oh, yeah, yeah, you saw him. Yeah, okay, sure, yeah, we got a ghost here. No problem.
1: What? Here's the thing, like, Ozzy, they don't need to make up stuff. Like, they already have enough great content with Ozzy just being Ozzy, being crazy on tour. Like, you don't need to make up a story of, oh, yeah, by the way, we were recording in a castle and there were ghosts there. Like, that has to be real. I believe this 100%. There's no doubt in my mind. Do you believe it, Steve?
0: Yeah, that's a great point you just made. And by the way, when you're making a record that you plan to call Sabbath, Bloody Sabbath,
1: right?
0: Yeah, you're going to get a cloak and a black figure going into an armory in a castle in Wales. Those are the rules of rock and roll. And to your point, if Ozzy had said, there was a giraffe in the studio with a long neck, that's like, okay, dude, you're high.
1: Right.
0: But a ghost? Mm-hmm. And by the way, Tony Iommi, a pretty sober fella. If he saw it first,
1: right?
0: I gotta lean towards, valid sighting, and reminds me not to go to castles in Wales.
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0: The Cult with Fire Woman on Steve Gorman Rocks. Man, I didn't think about that song this morning. We were putting together on my local show in Minneapolis what we call a Monday morning mixtape. And we were talking about songs that reference the heat, this heat wave that's got us all under its wraps. When you hear the words heat dome, you know you're in trouble. And that's what they say is happening overhead in Minnesota right now. In fact, anytime I hear the word dome, I think, no, that's never good. Anything to do with dome always seems to be, it's kind of like the word gate. Like after Watergate, we put gate on any scandal, even though it makes no sense, we still do it. When I hear heat dome, any type of dome in the sky, I think, oh, we got a problem. This heat wave is serious, though. So I do want to say, be careful. It's really, really troubling out there. If you know any older folks, if you know people that don't have air conditioning, check in on them. Because it seems to get a little bit hotter every summer, and we have to remind ourselves it's not something a lot of people are prepared for. Don't mess around. Get your water. Stay hydrated. Keep the fans on. Try to keep some air flowing. We'll get through this together, and we'll probably all, hey, on the upside, lose a little weight. God knows I'm sweating like crazy.
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0: Crazy on You Heart on Steve Gorman Rocks. Anne and Nancy Wilson, sisters of Heart, Steve Gorman. But I feel like they probably haven't fought as much as historically brothers in bands. Mm-hmm. Like, I know they fought, but just not as tenacious, right? Would you agree with that?
1: Well, I bet when they argue and disagree, it's pretty tenacious, but they probably don't do it nearly as often. And when they do disagree, they probably have a good reason to. That's the difference. Dudes in bands, brothers in bands, they just fight because it's Tuesday.
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0: Guns N' Roses with Sweet Child of Mine on Steve Gorman Rocks. A year ago or so, Guns N' Roses announced that they had moved on from drummer Frank Farrar, who'd been in the band for about 20 years at the time. He's laid low ever since, but just this week gave an interview about his time in Guns N' Roses, and I just saw a few little quotes from it. I didn't read the whole thing, but he was very, very warm when speaking about Axl Rose. He said, I understand people think Axl Rose is a difficult guy, can be angry and erratic, but he wasn't that at all. Behind the scenes, Frank said Axl was always super concerned with how everybody else was doing and took his job very seriously. Did not phone it in. A stickler for detail, basically the exact antithesis of the public image of Axl Rose. Behind the scenes, apparently, a real pro and a real mensch. Okay, glad to know. Because that is indeed news to me.
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0: Eagles title track to Hotel California on Steve Gorman Rocks. 1976, that album was released. 50 years this December of Hotel California. Incredible. Here's Styx, Fooling Yourself, the Angry Young Man.
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2: The year is 1981, and a band from Pasadena, California had already established themselves as one of the great rock bands in the world, but they still had a lot to prove. They weren't cracking into the top 40 yet. That was still a few years away. But with every month, every year, Van Halen was reminding the world, hey, man, you think you got something? You can't touch this band. Live, especially, Van Halen was untouchable. The greatest frontman, the greatest rhythm section, and the greatest guitarist of the era. If you saw Van Halen in 1981, they came out and opened with this banger from Fair Warning, Unchained.
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0: Van Halen on Steve Gorman Rocks. You know, there's an awful lot of misinformation about what led to the breakup of Van Halen with David Lee Roth. April, off the top of your head, can you think of anybody who quit a career as a giant rock star to then try to become a, quote, movie star?
1: No. I mean, you don't quit one and go to the other. You kind of try to do both, right? Isn't that the normal thing guys would do?
0: Yeah, you would think, but David Lee Roth was pretty sure of himself back in the mid-80s. He did, in fact, plan to make a movie. It was called Crazy from the Heat. Mm-hmm. A script was written. A director was in place. Diamond Dave was going to be a movie star. And he and the band, at the end of the 1984 world tour, sat down in a room together, and they could not come eye to eye on anything. Dave suggested that they take 2 years off so he can go make a huge movie.
1: What?
0: And Eddie and Alex Van Halen are like, no, let's not do that. So Dave said, see you later, because he wanted to go become a movie star.
1: Wow.
0: The sad part for Dave was 5 days before they started to shoot the film, they pulled the plug. They got a phone call and said, hey, guess what? We're not backing the film.
1: No. What happened?
0: I don't know. Somebody at the studio just got cold feet. And so now there's the Van Halen brothers going, ha ha, how's your movie career? We met Sammy Hagar. KZ106.
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0: AC/DC, Have a Drink on Me, on Steve Gorman Rocks from the Back in Black album. That album was released in the summer of 1980. I was well aware of AC/DC at the time, but I wasn't a card-carrying fan, if you will. I was a new wave and punk kid. That's how I identified myself. It was very important to me that my musical choices not go with the flow, if you will. It was the only way to really stand out at a small school in a small town without a lot of other options. I could talk about the Devo records and B-52s and leave AC/DC to everybody else. But then, of course, every time AC/DC was on, I would think, man, that is bad ass. I was hip, but I wasn't hip enough to deny the greatness of AC/DC.
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1: On this day back in 1985, the famous Live Aid concert was held to help raise money for the ongoing famine in Ethiopia. The concert was held simultaneously at two venues, Wembley Stadium in London and JFK Stadium in Philadelphia, and it was larger than life, with attendance at the two venues reaching well over 100,000 people and being broadcast live to over 1.5 billion across 160 countries. As far as the bands playing, there are so many to name, but here's a short list. You got Paul McCartney, U2, The Who, David Bowie, Queen, Tom Petty, and Led Zeppelin. The event raised over $40 million that day, and it's estimated that over $150 million has been raised for famine relief since those concerts took place. Just a bunch of rock stars rocking out for a good cause on this day in Classic Rock Rewind. I'm April Rose, and this is Steve Gorman Rocks.
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1: My wife and I were playing that Cards Against Humanity game, and apparently my answer kind of crossed the line, I guess, and she's not talking to me. I don't know what to do. Any advice?
0: Be like Steve. 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
2: Steve Gorman Sports, we are wrapping up the World Cup. And, you know, I have been a soccer fan my whole life. And when I was a kid, the idea that I could watch the World Cup final on TV seemed like a pipe dream. The first time it ever happened was 1982. I remember so excited about seeing a World Cup final live that I could barely sleep the night before. So by the time you roll around to 1994, the U.S. is hosting the World Cup. Most of the games are on TV. And then fast forward another 32 years, and here we are. Every game is on high def, live. You can watch it live. You can watch it later. Highlights galore. The U.S. has embraced soccer. It's the fifth biggest sport. It's not going away. My childhood dreams have pretty much come true, with the exception of the U.S. men competing on an international level. But you know what? We're 100 years behind the rest of the world, so by the time my great-grandkids are here, maybe we'll be there. We'll see. I'm not worried about it, though, because every 4 years I do the same thing. I watch every single game, and then when it ends, I'm thrilled. It's like I get my life back. I'm a soccer addict, and every now and again, the World Cup happens, and I have to go to rehab. I can't wait for the semifinals. I can't wait for the final, and I can't wait for it to be over. Call me crazy. 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
0: Back to the, wait, Steve, what year are we going to?
2: The year 1981, and a band from Sheffield, England, is about to start the climb up the mountaintop. Def Leppard. A band who named themselves not after Led Zeppelin, but they wanted a name that kind of sounded like Led Zeppelin. Def Leppard, Led Zeppelin. Makes sense. You got the three-letter first word. You got the word that follows it with the two P's in the middle. I mean, it's not rocket science. They knew what they were doing. If it gives someone a subconscious association with Led Zeppelin, we're in good company. It wasn't long before people thought Led Zeppelin was in good company with Def Leppard. From the jump, it was clear this was a band on their way to the top. From High and Dry, this is Bringing on the Heartbreak.
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0: Def Leppard, Bringing on the Heartbreak on Steve Gorman Rocks, recorded at a time a bunch of young boys from Sheffield, England. As they've said looking back, it was this or life in the factories. You know, these are working class kids looking at their fathers, looking at their uncles, looking at their grandparents and going, well, I mean, you know, we're going to go to work at the factory, or maybe, just maybe, this music thing will get us out of here. It got them out of there. It's kept them out of there. Def Leppard, I'm sure they're on the road somewhere this year. They never seem to take much of a break. And God bless them for that. I've said for years, no band deserved immediate entry into the Rock and Roll Hall of Fame more than Def Leppard. They should have been inducted in 1987 when they released Hysteria. Upon that album's release, the realization that they waited for their drummer to figure out how to play the drum kit with one arm. They put their career on hold for 2 years while Rick Allen got it together after that car crash. That right there, man, that's Hall of Fame behavior to be sure.
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2: New message.
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5: Now it's time for a little drama, brought to you by Steve Gorman Rocks. After David Lee Roth left Van Halen in 85, he had this to say.
15: Van Halen is demanding for the audience to make a choice. You have to either love us and hate him or vice versa. 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If we have to have a comparison, then fine. I eat you for breakfast, pal.
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Steve Miller Band with The Joker, the title track to his 1973 breakthrough album on Steve Gorman Rocks. We're coming up. Boy, I tell you what, now that it's July, I realize, well, hey, we're only a couple months away from our birthday. And September the 9th, 2026, will be Steve Gorman Rocks' 7th birthday. 7 years we've been doing this show in September. And man, let me tell you something. It is an absolute pleasure to bring you this show 5 nights a week. April and I and our producer Sarah never take it for granted how cool it is that you're out there listening to us night in and night out. You're on socials letting us know what's on your mind. It's just a true blessing to be able to bring you this show every night. So for the first time tonight, for the first time this week, let me just say thank you from the bottom of our hearts. KZ 106.

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1: Wait, that's true? Fact brought to you by Steve Gorman Rocks. Dolly Parton once entered a Dolly Parton look-alike contest and got last place. Yes, that's true. And this is Steve Gorman Rocks.

0: Quiet Riot, Come On, Feel the Noise from the album Mental Health on Steve Gorman Rocks, kicking off the final hour of a Monday night on the show. We've got our final song of the night from 1981, the year we're looking back on a little later. Right now, it's time for Kiss, Shout It Out Loud.
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0: It's time for Questionable Wisdom on Steve Gorman Rocks. 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
1: Listening to 100.5 The Cat out in Oklahoma City, we have Pete who needs some advice.
2: All right, Pete.
1: Pete's been married for about 3 years, and get this, his wife just drunkenly drops on him, right, that she's kissed over 200 men. Now, Pete's grossed out. He says he's not sure how to handle this. Why did she even bring it up? What should he do?
2: I don't think you should do anything, assuming this is all pre-marriage. He didn't say, since our wedding, I've kissed 200 men. That would be a problem. But if she's talking about beforehand, what happened before you is none of your business, honestly.
1: Right.
2: It doesn't concern you. And if it does, if you're judging someone for anything else they did before you were together, that's a your problem. That's a you problem. And you have to get past that. So, Pete, again, assuming she's talking about before she was in a relationship with you, or certainly before you were married, kissing a couple hundred men. I mean, it wouldn't make me feel great to hear that. But at the same time, you know, what can I say? She's a woman who clearly has a loose moral code and can't be trusted.
1: What?
2: But other than that, I'm
1: Come
2: sure your marriage
1: on.
2: Is going to be great.
1: Every guy, if he had an opportunity to kiss 200 girls, would do it in a heartbeat. And you know I'm right, Steve. Don't even start with me.
2: 100%. There's no question about it. I feel sorry for all those guys that never had game and have to think about what they would have done differently. Can't say I can relate. But hey, listen, Pete, just look forward, brother. Looking back is a no-win game.
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0: Like a screaming banshee in a room full of sleeping babies. My God, who writes this? Steve Gorman rocks your nights.

0: The Doobie Brothers with Black Water on Steve Gorman Rocks. Never had a song that sounded like that before or since. One of the truly unique hits from the esteemed career of the Doobie Brothers. AC/DC kicked off Back in Black with this, a mournful tribute to the great Bon Scott. Here's Hell's Bells.
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0: Back to the, wait, Steve, what year are we going to?
2: The year is 1981, and a song was released that year that was a hit at the time, but nobody could have imagined how big a song it would be. Well, forever, at least until today. Journey has a long list of greatest hits, but one stands out. It has gotten bigger and bigger with every passing year. And of course, a bit of gas poured on the fire with The Sopranos final episode back in 2007. Don't Stop Believin', a song Jonathan Cain was inspired to write after his father said those very words to him, giving him a pep talk about his career. Hey, don't stop believing, kid. You're going to make it. That turned into a song that every subsequent generation has discovered and has loved. Here is the eternally great Don't Stop Believin'.
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0: Fact brought to you by Steve Gorman Rocks. Freddie Mercury once dressed Princess Diana up as a man and took her to a gay bar so she could have a normal night out without being recognized. Yes, that's true. And this is Steve Gorman Rocks.

0: Don't come around here no more. Tom Petty and the Heartbreakers on Steve Gorman Rocks. Steve, they say your life right now is defined by the number one movie that was out the month you were born. August 16th, 1965, The Sound of Music was the number one movie. This is true. This is amazing.
1: It is, and it was also the number one movie on August 17th, the day I was born.
0: Oh, see how sweet that is. And I forgot the day you were born, and I hope I'm not fired shortly
1: after
0: this.
1: That's okay. The Sound of Music with Julie Andrews as Maria von Trapp, the nanny taking care of those Austrian kids. High on a hill was a lonely goat herd. I mean, come on.
0: Yeah, that's supposed to define your life and where you're at right now.
1: So long, farewell, adidas and adieu. I can go deep on The Sound of Music, sister. Don't kid yourself.
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0: Rush with the song Limelight. Ironically enough, Neil Peart wrote the lyrics for that song kind of bitching about what it was like to be in the limelight or the spotlight. He was not comfortable being famous. And of course, it became one of their biggest songs. And the ultimate result was he was more famous than ever. But hey, that's how it goes sometimes.
1: I think that's cool that the drummer, Neil Peart, is the one that wrote the lyrics. Like, do you write lyrics for songs? Are you a poet, Steve?
0: I write lyrics all the time, but by write them, I mean they occur to me in my head, and then I say them out loud, and then I cover my mouth and go, don't ever share that thought with anybody. So to answer your question, no, not very often.
1: Oh, that's great. Okay, that's why you are the drummer, and that's where you will stay.
0: I am a drummer who likes to just be the drummer. Nothing else needed. Just give me some drums, give me some cymbals. I am very content. That's it for Monday night. Steve Gorman Rocks. Tomorrow is Tuesday, and we will have 5 more hours of awesome music. We'll talk to you then. Cheers.
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3: 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If you are struggling with addiction, I want you to know something. You are not alone. 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I am not here to judge you. I'm here to listen and help however I can. I was there myself, and I found another way. Healing is possible. I'm living proof.
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The devil went down to Georgia. He was looking for a soul to steal. He was in a bind because he was way behind and he was willing to make a deal. When he came across this young man sawing on a fiddle and playing it hot, and the devil jumped up on a hickory stump and said, "Boy, let me tell you what. I guess you didn't know it, but I'm a fiddle player too. And if you'd care to take a dare, I'll make a bet with you. Now you play pretty good fiddle, boy, but give the devil his due. 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
1: You snot-nosed, giant twerp scumbag.
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1: Now apologize.
2: All right, I apologize.
1: Really sorry.
2: I'm really, really sorry. 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

0: Yes. What's up, y'all? How's everybody doing? Welcome to the show. It is Tuesday, the Loper Show. We have liftoff, guys. Yes. Here we are. Phones are open if you want to try to get in this morning. 423-642-9106. Man, I slept really weird last night. I swear I'm going to have to do one of those sleep studies eventually. I know it's coming for me. Liz, do you know anybody who's done that? You can grab that microphone, pull it down.
1: Yeah, I'm in a super low chair.
0: Why do they have you in that baby chair?
1: I don't know.
0: What? We'll have to get you like a normal, like a regular sized person's chair. You're sitting underneath the booth. Where are you at, Liz?
1: I'm making it work.
0: No, but you know what a sleep study is, right? Like when somebody goes in and they watch you sleep. Which sounds like the most uncomfortable thing ever, because I am the ugliest sleeper you've ever seen in your life. I know what you're looking at me going, Loper, how's that possible? It's the worst. Mouth open. Like my girlfriend Jen swears I die in my sleep. She goes, you literally stop breathing for like, she says minutes. And I'm like, that's not, I'm not, you know, what am I holding my breath? But apparently I am.
1: Right. Yeah. If you like cross your arms like you're in a coffin or something, is that what it is too?
0: So here's the thing. I had shoulder surgery about, what was it? It was right it was before the pandemic. It's 2017, let's say, right? November 2017. Like people need exact dates. I'm over here with exact dates. Jeez. Yeah, so I had shoulder surgery. And ever since then, I was a side sleeper on my right shoulder. But I had to have three pins in my shoulder, and I ripped my bicep off my labrum in jiu-jitsu. And so ever since then, I had my surgery, all of that stuff, blah, blah, blah. I had to become a back sleeper. So now I lay down like Dracula when I sleep, and that's it. I can't sleep any other way.
1: That makes sense.
0: Yeah, if I sleep on my side, I start getting agita, you know, like indigestion.
1: No good.
0: Oh, my. Listen to all these old guy problems I got. Man, I'm only 25, too. I can't believe this.
1: I know, right? Yeah. Shocking.
0: It is so shocking to me. No, but I'm serious. So I think I need to go get one of these sleep studies, because I've been waking up like at least every hour, every other hour. Is anybody else like this? Anybody else wake up like always? I feel like I have not slept through the night in months.
1: That's the worst.
0: And I don't feel as rested. You know what I mean?
1: Yeah.
0: Yeah. And so, like, after the show, I feel like just like ready to go to sleep or something, right? And then sometimes if I sleep too long during the day, boom, done. You know what I mean? I can't sleep at night.
1: Yeah.
0: So I got issues over here. I need sleep study. That's what I'm thinking. Somebody has to study me sleeping. I'm just afraid of the results.
1: Yeah. In case it is something they discover or something.
0: Oh, it's going to say, like, how does Loper sleep? Sucks. You know what I mean? Like, the worst sleeper ever. Let's get the first phone call of the day. Good morning. It's KZ106, the Loper Show. Hello.
2: Hey.
0: Hey. How you doing? Who's this, the Fonzie? What are you up to, man? You got to turn on the radio.
2: Oh, yeah. I don't have you on speaker. I know better than that.
0: Yeah. You just have to turn your radio off. It's on a delay. It'll confuse you.
2: Okay. Yeah, it's. I already see what you mean, but yeah.
0: Yeah, what's up, man? How you doing?
2: I'm doing good.
0: You are the first caller of the day. I mean,
2: sweet.
0: Yeah, man. Did you call for a reason? You just called?
2: Well, what really prompted me was you talking about the sleep.
0: Oh, yeah. Yeah, are you a bad sleeper, too?
2: Well, I have sleep apnea. I've had it for years. I've slept with a CPAP for years. Well, I say years. I mean, it's been about maybe 5-6 years at this point.
0: I know I'm going to be you in a second. You got a machine, you know, like.
2: Yeah.
0: You got that deal? Yeah. I know that's going to be me, and that's the other reason I don't want to go.
2: Yeah. Oh, I didn't even say what my name was. My name's Angelo, by the way.
0: Oh, hello, Angelo. Welcome to the show. And you, by the way, you are the first caller of the day, my friend.
2: Yeah.
0: So, Angela, how long did you say you had this CPAP machine?
2: I think I started in 2022. yeah. like August 2022.
0: But how's your sleep, though? Do you feel like it's, like, much better?
2: Oh, yes. And, I mean, a lot of that happens with, like, even if you have, like, any mental issues that can also, like, interrupt your sleep, that also plays a big part.
0: I'm definitely mental. I'm not sure what they are, these mental issues, but I'm definitely positive I have some, I'm sure.
2: Yeah, it's more so like if you're not recovering while you sleep, that's a big issue. If you are like

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1: I did it. And of course, like, you do it in the middle of the night, like normally, like when you would comfortably sleep. And by the time, like, you're done at, like, depending on where you do the sleep study at, you're done at, like, 5 o'clock, 5:30 in the morning or so, like, I could not sleep the rest of the day just because it was like, oh my goodness. It was like a breath of fresh air, no pun intended, of just like, you actually got quality sleep. And then you still had to wait like a month or so later for like everything to process to get the CPAP and everything else. Cause during the sleep study, they're like, they get you sized and everything, and you like, they adjust you to the settings, and then they say, yeah, we got all the settings, so now you're done. You're good to go. You can take a shower and leave. I mean, nicely. They don't chew you out the door.
2: No, but I get it was you. Like, yeah,
1: but
2: yeah,
1: it,
2: yeah.
1: But it was nice.
2: They're like, we got what we need here. I mean, thank you.
1: Yeah, exactly.
2: Yeah, and, so like, how much gear do you have when you go to sleep at night? Like, you know, like, are you bringing like a whole bunch of gear with you? Like, when you go, like, if you have to go to a hotel or something like that?
1: Pretty much. Like, wow. You bring, yeah. I mean, they give you a list of, like, stuff that you can or can't bring. Like, if it's, like, I want to say one of the big things was, like, not to bring, like any sort of, like, lotions or anything, because they do have you on, like, an EKG and...
2: I see, yeah. You slip right out of there.
1: Exactly.
2: Yeah.
1: Exactly. So, I mean, yeah, they take that into consideration. They also take into consideration, like, if you are a back sleeper, but it's like, if you, like, even if you say, like, oh, you're a side sleeper, they'll find out that you're not, because you end up on your back and you don't realize it.
2: Yeah, like I said, I am now back sleeper. Like, you know, since 2017, I've been the back sleeper. I started out side sleeper my whole life until 2017, until my surgery. Yeah, and then here I am, back sleeper now. But I mean, like, I don't mind it, but that's just where I'm comfortable now. Now when I get on my side, I think it's the most ridiculous spot I've ever been in my life. I'm like, what am I? This is so uncomfortable. My shoulder, it's like, what am I driving it into the bed? Then I'm thinking. And I'll tell you something else that I think Tennessee has taken away from me is weed. You know, like when I was living in, well, I mean, not altogether, let's be real, but like when I was living in Ohio, I was a medical patient. You know, people don't understand, I'm a medical patient of the marijuana. You know what I mean? So, yeah, I enjoyed it more because, first of all, if you're smoking like I smoke, like, you don't have any dreams, which is great. So there's no, you know, if I take a weed break or something, I come back with the craziest dreams, like the most nuts, most traumatic dreams you've ever heard of in your life. You know, I'm running from stuff. I'm waking up. I'm like, heart's beating fast. You know, I'm like, where is my weed pen? But yeah, so Tennessee needs to get with it and legalize weed, number one. Number two, I probably need to get a sleep study. Yeah. Yep. All right. Oh, yeah. So I've been on my soapbox this morning. So that's all I have to say about that. But man, I appreciate you giving me a little bit of insight about the CPAP and all that stuff.
1: No, I appreciate it. It's an honor to be on the air listening to you. I listen to you every morning. I've listened to you
2: thanks.
1: Since day one. I mean, of course, like, if it's not a morning that I'm not on my way to work, like, my schedule's kind of weird as far as like when I'm up at this time of the morning, but
2: no, I hear you, man. Well, hey, I really appreciate that. Day one listener, man. There you go. Look at you. I love that.
1: Yeah.
2: Let me get you an icy cold Lopweiser, my friend. There it is. And pouring right in the glass. All right, man. Well, hey, thank you so much. And you said Angelo, right?
1: Yes, sir.
2: All right, my man. Angelo, thank you, bro.
1: No problem. You have a blessed day.
2: You too. All right, let's go to line two here. Good morning. It's KZ106.
3: Hey, what's up, lover?
2: Hey, how you doing, man?
3: I'm doing good. How you doing this morning?
2: I'm awesome. You know, I'm getting a little bit of my issues out. I'm just letting everybody know what's going on with me while I sleep, and I think I definitely need one of these sleep studies, without a doubt.
3: I'm a huge advocate of it. CPAP saved my life. I went way too long without sleeping on it. I got to the point I was narcoleptic. I broke my leg sleepwalking and died in the hospital.
2: What? Wait, and, stop. Wait. Whoa, whoa, whoa, whoa, whoa, whoa. That's a lot, dude. Wait a minute. You broke your leg sleepwalking and then you died in your sleep?
3: Like, then I died.

0: head in the hospital after surgery.
1: Bro.
0: Yeah.
1: That's a lot, man.
0: Yeah, but it turned out that from going so long without a CPAP, I was developing CO2 deposits on my brain and became narcoleptic. I would go unconscious throughout the day, like what we make fun of or what you see in the movies.
1: I was fall asleep. No, I get it. Yeah,
0: everywhere. And I fell asleep. I woke up in my carport and my underwear and fell and broke my leg.
1: Wait, so you broke your leg? Okay, so it wasn't at the hospital. You broke your leg and you fell in the carport?
0: Yeah.
1: And then woke up in your driveway, in essence?
0: I woke up as I was falling, so unfortunately I was awake during the break.
1: Oh, dude, so where'd you break? Like tibia? Like what'd you break?
0: I broke it. A spinal fracture broke it completely in half. I watched my leg fold in half as I hit the
1: Good
0: ground.
1: Lord! Man, that's rough, bro. Dang. That
0: but
1: is
0: I
1: rough.
0: I couldn't lose weight or anything until I got on that CPAP. And since I got on the CPAP alone, all my acid reflux went away. I've lost like 65 pounds since September.
1: Yeah.
0: And it's all from sleeping on that CPAP.
1: Interesting. Yeah, I don't know how much weight I need to lose, but like, I feel you on that. But even like, so there was a point when I was lifting a lot heavier than I even do now. And I got so big that, like, when I would, like, bend over to tie my shoes, like, I would, like, lose my breath, you know, like, from muscles. You know, like, that's a hell of a thing to do. But, yeah.
0: I gained my weight because I wasn't sleeping right. I would wake up every hour on the hour.
1: I gotcha. Yeah.
0: So my body went into survival mode. And I would go to the gym. I would eat all healthy.
1: And then you still gain weight. Oh, wow. That's crazy, man. All right. Well, hey, that's good. So you went in for the sleep tight, and now it's do you do like the whole machine like this the last guy, Angelo?
0: I do. The first time I got the CPAP, they gave me a mask, and that was so uncomfortable, and that's why I quit wearing it for years. And then after I was in the hospital, I left with a nasal pillow.
1: A nasal pillow.
0: More comfortable. Yeah, it just goes under your nose instead of the like fighter pilot mask.
1: I gotcha. Okay.
0: Just have a little tube under the nose, and it's way more comfortable and. I'm the biggest advocate in the world for it. That thing saved my life.
1: All right, man. Well, I may have to break down and do it.
0: Go for it. I highly recommend it.
1: All right,
0: saved my life. I always say dying is the best thing that ever happened to me.
1: Oh, my God. Dying's the best thing that ever happened to you. Yeah, here we go. This is going to be me.
0: Life.
1: I'm going to be sleeping like... like Darth Vader. And my sleep, Jen's going to freak out. Oh my God, look at the CPAP. I'm looking at a CPAP right now online. Look at this thing. I mean, that's a lot of gear. I get it, though.
0: It packs into a little suitcase, a little small case.
1: A little suitcase seems so intense. Like, oh, what is that? No. That's just my cat's my. If I don't have my mask and all of my gear, I can't go to sleep. See? All right. Well, thank you, man. I appreciate you. Let me get one more phone call, then we got to start the show. Let me turn off my CPAP, please. Good morning. It's the Loper Show. Hello.
2: Hey, Loper. This is George.
1: Hey, Jorge. Hey, what's happening, man?
2: Oh, man. Everything's good. I've been sleeping with a CPAP for 20 years. The first 15 years was horrible because the machines were noisy.
1: Mm-hmm.
2: Then I got a new machine.
1: Sorry, don't mean to laugh.
2: Absolutely quiet. If you got a lady over, it doesn't keep her awake.
1: Okay. Well, how do you wait? What's the transition from like, you know, you're having fun with her, and then all of a sudden you're like, let me get my gear on. What is the transition like there?
2: Man, you just have your fun, get done. Roll over, put your CPAP on, and go to sleep, man.
1: Have your fun, get done, and roll over to have your CPAP. All right, man, I like it. I like it. But you think it's much deeper, huh, your sleep?
2: I wake up totally rested on much less sleep because I'm sleeping. And there's a doctor on Macaulay Avenue. His name's Dr. Daniel Smith. You want to go to him, man. He's an old hippie with a... long ponytail, got a sleep study deal there, and you'll love him.
1: All right, dude. I don't know why the long ponytail got me, but I like it, dude. I like your advice. Thank you so very much, man. I really do appreciate you. Yeah, please.
2: If you don't do it, it'll cause you to have heart problems, man.
1: Yeah, I've heard that. I've heard that.
2: And I got them because I didn't do it soon enough.
1: Oh,
2: well,
1: man.
2: Have a great day, brother.
1: Hey, you too, man. Hey, thanks so much for listening, man. I really do appreciate it. All joking aside, I do appreciate it. Thank you. All right, guys. Well, there you go. I'm gonna get it done or I'm going to die, according to him. So I'm going to get it done, like, right away. And, yeah, hopefully save my own life. We'll have to see. To be continued, everybody. All right, 423-642-9106. We're going to get our champion, the Wake and Bake Trivia Champ, which his name is... It's Chris, right? Chris won yesterday. Yeah, so we'll get Chris on the phone, the new champion. So if you want to take on Chris, let's get you on the phone. 423-642-9106, and we'll do Wake and Bake next.
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7: Smooth sailing this Tuesday morning. No accidents to report just yet. Bram Pulliam, right now traffic.
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22: All right, time for Wake and Bake Trivia, brought to you by our friends over at Moe's Southwest Grill. Welcome to Moe's. Going for a day number two run at being the champ. This is Chris. Let's go to Chris. Hey, Chris, how you doing, man?
23: I'm doing well.
22: Welcome back to the show, my brother. You are the champion this morning. Let's meet your competition. Calling in from Rome, Georgia. This is Mark. Mark, how you doing, man?
24: I'm doing good. How are y'all?
22: Well, I'm doing great, brother. I mean, obviously, we all know I'm not sleeping great. I need to study, but that's neither here nor there. Well, let's get right to it, gentlemen. Wake and Bake Trivia, fresh out of bed, head-to-head. The challenge known as Wake and Bake Trivia. First one to three will be the winner, okay? Challenger goes first. That would be Mark in Rome. So if y'all are ready, I'm ready to get this in, man.
24: Let's do it.
0: All right.
22: All right, let's do it. Let's do it. All right, first question, Mark. Wake and Bake Trivia. Which U.S. state produces the most potatoes?
24: Idaho.
22: Is that a self admission? Oh, no, no. You mean the state.
1: Yay!
22: That is 1 point on the board for Mark and one dad joke for me. All right. Chris, here is your question, sir. Let's see if you can tie it up. In Office Space, what piece of office equipment do the guys destroy in a field?
0: The fax machine, copier, printer.
22: Yeah, we'll take that. That's perfect, man.
1: Yay!
22: Perfect. Perfect. All right, back to Mark.
24: Okay.
22: What was the name of the bartender on the Love Boat?
24: Isaac.
22: Isaac is absolutely correct. Man, it's a tough, tight game right now. All right, Chris. What is the largest desert in the world?
0: Technically, the Antarctica.
22: Man, you're a genius. Yay! I would never have gotten that. When I was looking at it, I was like, is that even right? That is correct, sir.
0: You for a loop.
22: All right, well, here's the deal. You're both now tied in Wake and Bake Trivia. So I'm going to ask the next question. If you know what the answer is, do not shout out the answer. Instead, shout out your name for a chance to answer, okay?
0: All right.
22: And if you get it wrong, whoever buzzes in first, so to speak, will get a chance to guess. If you guess it wrong, the other person will then have a chance to guess, okay?
24: All right.
22: All right, here we go. Sudden death. What breakfast cereal has the mascot Sonny the Cuckoo Bird?
24: Mark.
22: Okay, Mark, in Rome, Georgia. Go ahead, man.
24: Cocoa Puffs.
22: Cocoa Puffs for the win, bro. There you go, man. You are the new champion.
24: All right.
22: Chris, it was wonderful having you as the champion, at least for one day, man.
0: Yeah.
22: I got to be honest with you. That was a tight game. That was an extremely tight game of Wake and Bake Trivia.
0: I need a brush up on my cereal game.
22: Were you totally blown away by that question? You're like, I don't know.
0: I was like, it can't be this obvious.
22: Yeah, right?
0: I'm like,
22: Sonny the Cuckoo Bird.
0: The Fruit Loops.
22: Yeah, remember he's got the big beak and, yeah. You know that dude's a stoner. Like, no doubt about it, bro. Sonny the Cuckoo Bird. Get out of here with your delicious cereal, too, bro. That is like the only cereal that when you're eating it tastes better, but you know it's worse for you is Reese's. Have you had that, Liz?
2: I actually was thinking about this recently, how I've never tried Reese's Puffs.
22: Yeah, so I can't smoke and go to the store.
2: Yeah.
22: Or I will come home with all that. Like, I love Captain Crunch because I'm a sadist. For some reason, like, I love it, cuts the roof of my mouth, and I just love that. I don't know what it is, but yeah, cereal is not great for you, but it is delicious for whatever reason. All right, guys, I really appreciate it. Mark, you hang on. Actually, both of you guys hang on. I got to get Chris his gift certificate from yesterday to go to Moe's Southwest Grill, our great sponsor, and we'll get the phone number of Mark so that way we can get a hold of Mark tomorrow on the show for Wake and Bake Trivia. All right, let's get into the show here, man. Welcome, guys. This has already been a kick-ass show. I feel like we've done a lot of entertaining. Maybe I'll just go home. Nah, stick around for another 3.5 hours, all right? I promise. GNR, Paradise City. I'll come back, set the table for the rest of the show. It's the Loper Show, KZ.

0: Welcome, welcome. Come one, come all. Get your ass in here. Today, we have World Cup action as one of the most anticipated matchups happens at 3 o'clock live on Fox from AT&T Stadium in Arlington, Texas, where the Dallas Cowboys play. France versus Spain. Now, of course, Spain called Chattanooga their home throughout the beginning of the World Cup. They were staying here as they were playing down in Atlanta until we got into the playoffs here. But there's other things going on with World Cup action, and that is namely it's boosting love for singles in 11 U.S. host cities. And this is like a whole survey they did. This survey that they did finds nearly half of the 1,000 singles polled in this say that they've gone on a date or hooked up with a World Cup visitor. Yeah, 80% have used dating apps to match up with somebody. And the cities that have seen the most dates or hookups include New York with 47%, Atlanta very close with 46%, while the biggest increases in hookups and dating during the tournament are for smaller places like Kansas City at 86%. It's risen. So like before that, they were, you know, they were doing whatever they were doing on the dating apps. And then since the World Cup, it's been up 86%. That's wild, right? Houston, also a huge city, up 74%. Yeah, it turns out the soccer fans that are visiting the U.S. for the FIFA World Cup, they love to hook up. A third, which is 33%, say they've had their dating activity increase significantly since the Cup started. And it's not just like, you know, young single people that are enjoying the action. 52% of baby boomers report going on a date or hooking up with World Cup tourists. That's more than Gen Z, millennials, or even Gen X. Now, the dating apps have been out of control and like the way to hook up. I've never been on a dating app before. Liz, have you ever been on a dating app?
1: Not really, no.
0: No?
1: I don't know. It just seems like can't have like an actual conversation.
0: Right.
1: You know what I mean?
0: I have a girlfriend now, but before that I was married. Mm-hmm. And so all the dating app stuff started like I was married for 16 years, you know, like so all of that happened during my marriage. So obviously I wasn't on dating apps. And then once I was single again, the people that listen to my show, they'll find me on there and they're going to like snapshot it. Oh, look at Loper over here enjoying long walks on the beach. You know what I mean? And I have faith in my personality.
1: Right.
0: I've gambled it on making my living. I can probably attract a mate is what I figured, right?
1: Yeah. And good probability.
0: Yeah. And in my situation, it always turns back like a lot of things, you know, whether it's employment or dating or whatever, it's always people that you know. Like Jen, my girlfriend now, like I've known Jen for well over 20 years, you know, so it was already somebody I knew and we just happened to reconnect and then we had a spark and blah, blah, blah. Right. But yeah, dating apps were just never for me. But a lot of people swear by them. I mean, I have buddies. They love them. They like, you know, a few of my friends that have come to visit me here. They're like, oh, man, you got some action on the dating apps. Oh, nobody says dating app. They always call it the apps.
1: Ooh, the apps.
0: Yeah, the apps. Oh, got some action on the apps in Chattanooga. I'm like, really? They're like, oh, yeah, man, this thing is flooded. And that's usually, so, you know, if you are on the apps in Chattanooga, good for you, because that's usually reserved for larger cities, apparently. They say the smaller the market, it's a smaller pond, less people to choose from, basically, right? So, yeah, the dating apps have been the way to connect. Tinder saw a 47% boost in activity in 16 host cities across the U.S., Mexico, and Canada. So accents seem to be fueling a lot of the attraction. Yeah, so, you know, there's a lot of people out there that love an accent. Now, singles are reporting that the hottest World Cup tourists come from Brazil, Argentina, and Australia. God, I might. Now, listen. I think there's a lot of ladies out there that would love a guy from Australia. You know what I mean? I feel like the woman from Australia is the unicorn. Very hard to come by.
1: I don't
0: And it's a rough accent. It's almost like the Boston accent, like on a female. It's a rough one. Hey, you packed a cow, man. It's a, you know, it's just, it's very aggressive. I feel like Australian, whatever they're saying, I'm smiling.
1: Yeah, I see what you mean.
0: You know what I mean? But yeah. if on a female, maybe it's not as attractive as a man. Like, g'day, mate. Oh, you want to throw the boomerang, do you? And I grew up on Crocodile Dundee.
1: Yeah, maybe that has something to do with it.
0: Oh, you know. I think women love it. Look at it here. So I did a podcast for years with my buddy Matt Brown, who fought in the UFC, and Damon Martin, who was on the show yesterday, and Mark Coleman, who was the first UFC champion. We did a podcast called The Great MMA Debate, and we were huge in Australia.
1: Interesting.
0: Crazy. Just hit tons of downloads. I only tell you that to tell you that since that, those Australians have followed me. Mm-hmm. Like, I get emails from people that listen to this show in Australia all the time online.
1: That's awesome.
0: Yeah, you know, it comes on at a different time of the day. But, they're just very loyal people. Once they find something they like, they're into it, man. And they enjoy Americans. Like, we enjoy listening to them speak.
1: Yeah.
0: Apparently, they enjoy listening to us speak. Go figure. So those in Seattle, Philadelphia, and Boston report that the tournament has made their city, quote unquote, more fun to be single. New York, Atlanta, Los Angeles, Dallas, those cities are the ones that have had the most dates or hookups during the World Cup. But that makes sense. It's New York, it's Atlanta, it's LA, it's Dallas. Those are some of the biggest cities in the entire country, in the entire world, really. So I'm not surprised with that because you just have more of a sample size, right? But the biggest increase in dating or hookups during the tournament are in Kansas City, which traditionally has to be one of the smaller markets that is a World Cup host city. Kansas City, huge in World Cup. Like, a lot of people don't realize, like, a couple of the original, like, MLS, like the American Soccer League, the MLS markets were like Columbus, Ohio, Kansas City, Missouri, two of the biggest. They have two of the biggest supporters crews there. I mean, it's really impressive. So I'm not surprised with Kansas City, but that is followed up only by very large cities: Houston, Miami, Boston, and Atlanta. So World Cup is bringing love. There's going to be a lot of World Cuppers out there. A lot of babies named Messi. Let's just put it that way. A lot of Messi babies out there, guys. So I don't know if you traveled to the World Cup. You may want to check in with the one that you loved while you were there. You could be having a messy baby. KZ106, Chattanooga's classic rock. 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
1: All right, at 6:52, it is the Loper Show. Welcome, guys. It is Tuesday, man. Yeah, baby. Excited about that, you can tell. I was making all those noises. If you guys want to get through, I do have a couple of open lines right now, 423-642-9106. We've covered a lot this morning. I mean, we have covered a lot. A lot of sex at the World Cup, and we talked about my sleep apnea already. Self-diagnosed.
2: Right. We don't know yet. You need to do your sleep study first.
1: I know. I just don't want to be studied. You know what I mean? Like, I'm the specimen that needs no study, I feel. I'm one of those, like, you know, let's not make a lot of noise. Find out what I'm doing. You know what I mean? Like, at night, like, who knows what's going on over here? Then they're peeking in my dreams the next thing I know. And then it's all over. I'm like, oh, God. Don't tell everybody about that. Actually, I don't dream that much. But I think that's due to the weed. Apparently. I told you, like, if I don't partake, crazy dreams. Like, I'm talking about, like, bears chasing me through, like, Kmart. And Kmart's been closed for years. And I'm thinking, like, what am I doing at Kmart? But I don't have time to think about a blue light special because I'm being chased by a bear right now. It's scary. I mean, it'll freak you out a little bit, guys. Today, we're going to open up my huge mail sack. That comes just a few minutes. Right around 7:10, we'll get into the huge mail sack where... we usually get a call. We'll get an email. Today, it's going to be an email. Sometimes people send in voice messages through the app, which that's always welcome as well. But today, we'll get an email from a guy that he's emailing in from Georgia this morning. So we're going to try to help him out a little bit. Also, we have the three things you need to know before you go. So we'll find out what is trending. A little bit late for this break. So let me go ahead and take this. We'll check traffic and we are back in moments. It is the Loper Show live on a Tuesday. Oh, I also got an update on Christmas in July. I want to talk about that, man. It's the Loper Show Christmas in July going on all month long. So stick around for an update.
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8: There's been an accident on Appleton Pike, exit 9 west, on the northbound ramp. If you're passing through there this morning, expect delays. Graham Pulliam, Right Now Traffic.
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6: Here's the official forecast. Partly sunny today. Could see some rain and thunderstorms later and a high of 84. Showers and thunderstorms likely tonight, dropping down to 70. Tomorrow, rain and thunderstorms possible by afternoon and a high of 88.
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2: All right, guys, let's get a look at what is trending in your world. This is something that you need to be aware of if you're on the roadways. As summer travel ramps up across Tennessee and Georgia, law enforcement agencies are urging drivers to slow down and prepare for increased traffic enforcement on major highways and interstates. Both Georgia and Tennessee are joining Alabama, South Carolina, and Florida in a week-long campaign called Operation Southern Slowdown. So previous efforts have ended in tens of thousands of tickets and thousands of arrests. State troopers in Tennessee and in Georgia say the initiative is focused on preventing deadly crashes and making sure drivers reach their destination safely. Well, I get that. So, you know, if you're on the roadways, basically what I'm saying is, you know, just if you're a speed demon, you probably don't want to be doing it this week. Which, you know, you probably shouldn't be doing that anyway, right? I mean, we all know that. Here's what I can't stand about, like, summer travel. And it's, I would say, relative to the last 10, 15 years.

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1: They can't leave it alone. They got to jump right over there, you know? And for whatever reason, it always makes me think of summer driving trips. I remember, you know, driving with all four kids in the car. You're trying to be safe as a dad, give appropriate amount of space to the car in front of you. And then here comes dude, whoop, right in front of you. Man, nothing burns me up more than that. So Mick Jagger says that back in the day, John Lennon gave him some advice that he regrets taking. This is kind of interesting. Listen to this.
2: I remember John telling me,
3: yeah, you know, you should never meet your heroes. I would never meet Elvis, Mick, if I were you.
4: That's fascinating, yeah.
2: And so I didn't. I took John's advice.
4: Yeah.
2: It was really stupid of me, really.
1: So I guess there was chances for Mick Jagger to meet Elvis. And John Lennon told him, don't do it. So he never did it. That's kind of funny, right? Because back in the day, I mean, like, it was all lore. You could never really watch a YouTube video of somebody like Elvis and get a sense of their personality from an interview or something like that. None of that stuff existed. You know, maybe if they were on like Ed Sullivan or something, you know, like way back in the day, you know. It's kind of weird how, you know, technology has changed so fast in just a couple of lifetimes. It's very bizarre. So we found out yesterday that a new Nightmare on Elm Street reboot is in the works. Paramount Pictures has acquired the U.S. rights to Wes Craven's original A Nightmare on Elm Street, the actual screenplay. And so based upon that screenplay from Wes Craven, Paramount is now going to develop a new film under its Paramount Prime label. So the rights come from the Craven estate, including his widow and his son, Jonathan Craven. In a statement, his widow, says, "We look forward to bringing the world of Wes Craven's Nightmare on Elm Street to a new and completely engaged generation of fans." Well, I saw all the original and I'm still excited because there was a time in remakes when they were just not good. Do you remember that? Like when nothing was as good as the original? I'll give you an example. I saw the other day that Point Break turned, I think it was like 30-something years old, right? And do you remember a couple of years ago, they remade Point Break? Terrible. Yeah, Point Break came out in 91. So it's about like almost 35, 36 years old. Point Break was a place in time. You had two incredible actors, Patrick Swayze coming off a Ghost, and Keanu Reeves coming off Bill and Ted's Excellent Adventure and a few other movies. Two of the biggest stars at the time together in one movie. Plus, I mean, you add in Gary Busey. I mean, Flea and Anthony from the Red Hot Chili Peppers were in that movie. Lori Petty. Man, Lori Petty was so hot back in the 90s. It was just such a great movie. And then they remade it, and it was totally, like, forgettable. Yeah, okay, cool. The special effects were awesome. But not really better. Point Break was such a great movie because it brought together these superstars. And you were almost shocked to see them on camera together. You were like, whoa, now this is, like, something really special. Yeah, I don't know, man. I'm just saying, I think, though, that time is over. I think some of these remakes that they're doing, especially when they go and they buy, like, the Nightmare on Elm Street screenplay, and they plan on redoing it from the vision of Wes Craven, I think that only gets better for the next generation. So hopefully, fingers crossed, that is true. And those are the things that are trending this morning. I do have my huge mail sack coming up next, so if you guys want to help out, I mean, listen, this is a segment where it's people helping people. So we'll dive deep into Loper's huge mail sack coming up next. I spent most of the weekend listening to the new Stones record. It's phenomenal. Here's some classic Stones on KZ 106.

0: It's time to dig into Loper's huge mail sack.
1: Oh, yes. Let's get right into the huge mail sack, shall we, guys? Today's email, I'm only laughing because somebody just walked by and did something ridiculous in front of the window a second ago. Back to focus, guys. All right. So, Loper's huge mail sack comes from a woman named Carrie down in Ringgold, Georgia. And she says, am I wrong for not wanting a second date with a guy to be, quote unquote, a hike after he told me we go to dinner? That was the subject matter of the email. Hey, Loper, love the show. My name is Carrie, and I'm emailing to get your thoughts on this. A guy I went out with for two dates asked me out again. So I met a guy at a singles night about 2 weeks ago. He seemed really nice. Actually, great. After talking all night and talking and texting for about a week leading up to our first date, I'm 30, he's 40. And for our first date, he wanted to meet for drinks. And I thought, hey, that's cool. Even though we met at a bar and talked all night there, it was a nice bar. And I had a nice time. He told me at the end of the night that, he had to go. And after a little kissing, that he owed me a nice dinner. And that would be our second date. Well, after over a week of texting, he finally asked me on the second date. But it wasn't for dinner. He told me he wanted to take me out on a hike during the day. And this is the first time he had ever mentioned hiking. After all the talking we did on the first date, he never mentioned that he liked to hike. He did tell me that he liked to be spontaneous, so I guess that's what he's being. Meanwhile, I wanted him to take me to a nice dinner, so I turned down the hike. And since then, he's basically ghosted me, which is fine because I think he's an idiot. Am I being unreasonable? My sister thinks so. She says it's so hard to meet a nice guy, and this guy was really nice. But why would he tell me he's going to bring me out to a nice dinner and then ask me on a hike? Hey, thanks a lot. Really appreciate it. And I would love some feedback from your audience, Carrie and Ringgold. All right, Carrie, I see you. If you guys want to comment on this, 423-642-9106. I think I'm going to leave my comments for the other side of the break because I definitely have some. I definitely have some, but I'm curious what you guys think. I'm really curious what ladies think out there, too. 423-642-9106. That number, again, you can call or text 423-642-9106. It is Loper's huge mail sack. How are we going to help Carrie out here? We'll check traffic, get a quick break, and we're back live next.
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6: There's been an accident on Appleson Pike, exit 9 west, on the northbound ramp. If you're passing through there this morning, expect delays. Graham Pulliam, right now traffic.
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0: Did you send that to me? All right, guys, time to get into the huge mail. Sizzak. And today the story came from Carrie in Ringgold. And basically, she was going out on a date with this guy, and everything went okay. The first night turned out to be a lot of talking, and it was so much talking, in fact, over drinks, that he goes, oh my gosh, we didn't get to do anything else. So, hey, I promise you the next time I take you out on the second date, we'll go to a nice dinner. Well, when it was time to finally get together for the quote-unquote nice dinner, well, it was not a dinner invitation at all. It was a invitation to go on a hike. So, I don't know why it's so funny, but it really is. Carrie told him to take a hike, and she has not called him back. Her sister thinks she's nuts for not calling him back because they had such a connection. I kind of get it. I understand. You're disappointed. And I don't know. If you're not into hiking, it sounds weird. It almost sounds like he wants to kill you or something, right? I mean, very bizarre. But who am I to judge? Let's get right to you guys, the greatest therapist around in the Chattanooga area. Let's go to Becky first. Becky is waiting patiently on hold here. Becky, how are you?
1: I'm good. How are you?
0: I'm awesome. Welcome to Loper's Huge Mail Sack. Now, do you have any advice for Carrie?
1: Well, yeah. I mean, sometimes they change their mind, but I had an experience when I was younger and the guy had asked me out, said we would go to a movie and dinner. And so when he picks me up, he had a different idea. And at that time, I'm 68, so the place to go if you just wanted to kiss and make out and everything was called Pinky's Point.
0: Whoa,
1: and
0: Pinky's
1: so he decided
0: Point.
1: That's where we were going.
0: Now, where was this? In the Chattanooga area?
1: Yeah, it was, I think, up around the lake, Chickamauga, you know, Chester Frost, maybe up in that area. I don't even know because I'd never been to Pinky's Point, but I'd heard of it.
0: Okay, can I ask, do they still have that today?
1: I have no idea.
0: Okay, and you don't know why it was named that, huh?
1: No,
0: all right.
1: I sure don't.
0: Okay,
1: But anyway, I was upset because he had told me we'd go to dinner and a movie, you know. So and we started out when he started talking. I told him I needed to go home, take me home. Of course, I know that's a little bit different. This guy did call and say change it to the going out to hike, which, you know, they do change their mind. So
0: right. I think I would if I was. So I have two daughters, so I totally understand from a female point of view. If you get invited out on something like a hike, it does sound like a little murderous. You know what I mean? Like you're going to chop me up and leave me in the woods or something like that.
1: Right, and you don't know that person that well yet, you know. So.
0: No, for sure. Yeah, I mean, women inviting men on a hike obviously isn't as intimidating or weird or whatever word you want to use for it, but it just, yeah, to invite a woman on a hike on the second date when you didn't even discuss hiking, I can totally understand. Like, if you sat there and went like, oh, yeah, man, like, I love to go to Outdoor Outfitters and get all my gear, and I, you know, I'm a hiker and I love the outdoors, and you're talking about this constantly. But she said there was no mention of it at all on the first, like, when they went out for drinks and just, you know, all they did was have drinks. He just goes, hey, listen, on the next date, I promise I'm going to take you out to a really nice dinner. So that's what she was expecting, and then he busted out with a hike.
1: Yeah, and that would be upsetting. Like I said, I was very upset, and that's why and I was kind of worried because, like I said, that was my first date with this guy, and I didn't know if he'd take me home or not.
0: Yeah, take you to Pinky's Point and leave you.
1: Yeah, good.
0: Yeah, that's weird. All right, Becky, well, thank you.
1: You're welcome. Have a good day.
0: Little Becky perspective there. Good morning. Who's this?
2: This is Dan.
0: All right, Dan. Hang on one second, Dan. By the way, we have a couple of open lines if you guys want to squeeze in at 423-642-9106. You can call or text that line. Dan, what do you think about this? Carrie's issue with second date being a hike.
2: Well, the second date, I mean, he may have been wanting to be spontaneous, take her on a hike, a picnic, something like that. That's a possibility. But for a second date, that's kind of, she could have said, well, maybe not a hike. Maybe we'll just go to dinner, maybe a few dates down the line when we go hiking.
0: Yeah, it is weird that she totally cut off communication, but I understand because I do have friends that are single, and the dating world is weird, right now. I mean, it's definitely a different place out there.
2: It's curious right now.
0: Yeah, I don't know. I shouldn't say it's weird. I think it's just different than things used to be. But, you know, people like to do all kinds of things. But I understand her point, though, in a certain way, where it's kind of like the first time we went out, we just sat around and drank and talked, which that's fine, I guess. But then the second time you promised me dinner and then you asked me on a hike. I mean, she still hasn't eaten. You know what I'm saying? Like, this guy, is he like just avoiding dinner? That's what I would start to think.
2: Well, yeah. I mean, he could have might have wanted to spontaneously take her on a hike, take her on a picnic up on a mountain somewhere, like Pinky's Point.
0: Yeah.
2: Or whatever, which is in Saudi up on the mountain.
0: So you do know about Pinky's Point?
2: Yes, I do.
0: All right. Is that the...
2: I've got nephews and everything that tell me about it all the time. I don't like listening to it, but you know.
0: Oh, is that like a makeout spot or something?
2: Yes, it is. I'm in a swimming spot and everything else.
0: Oh, okay. Pinky's Point. All right. All right. Well, hey, man, I appreciate you calling in. That's good advice. Good insight.
2: All right. Thank you.
0: Nope. Thank you. KZ106, it is Loper's huge male sack. Now, what do you think about Carrie's issue with the second date hike?
3: I think the guy is just going to be cheap.
0: Oh, he's cheap. Yeah, because it does come off that way a little bit, right? Like I said, it's the second date, and he's asked her to do everything except for eat now.
3: Right, exactly. He hasn't spent a dime yet. That's what I think. I think he's just... he's got a slim paycheck, and he's trying to get out of it.
0: Which, you know, there's nothing wrong with that. You know, people, you know, sometimes are having a tough time, and I think everybody deserves to have some company, right? But I think you need to be more transparent about all of that, you know?
3: Be honest about it.
0: Yeah, for sure. Well, don't promise her a really nice dinner if you're not going to really take her to a really nice dinner. Get somebody's expectations up. It's like, hey, we're going to go to Dollywood, and then we don't. We go stand in the middle of the woods or something, you know? Like, I didn't want to stand in the woods.
3: Yeah, exactly.
0: And as a woman, is that a little intimidating for a man to that you don't really know to invite you to the woods? It seems like it would be.
3: I mean, personally, it depends on where it is, because I'm an outdoorsy kind of girl.
0: Yeah.
3: So it would just depend on where it is. You know, if it's up in Chill Hallie, then I would be like, no, I don't think so.
0: Yeah.
3: But if it's, you know, hiking around Chester Falls Park, that might be a little different.
0: Might be a little different, yeah. All right, well, what was your name again?
3: My name is Candace.
0: All right, Candace. Well, thanks so much for calling in this morning, and thanks for listening to The Loper Show. I really appreciate that.
3: Thank you. No, bye-bye.
0: Thanks. All right, good morning. It's KZ106. This is my huge male sack. Now, what do you think about Carrie's issue?
4: Good morning.
0: Hi.
4: Well, I think we forgot the sister. Mm-hmm. If the sister thinks that she's nuts, then let the sister have him. you know.
0: That's funny.
4: You know, people are, you know, I'm not, and let's forget about the fact that, did he call her and asked her to change her plans?
0: No, he just, the next time that he called, there was no mention, from what she told me in the email, there was no mention of the dinner at all. Like, it was just straight to the hike.
4: Oh, okay. Well, then let's forget the 6-inch heels. you know, but I think that he is certainly a weird duck and, you know, and a cheap duck.
0: Yeah.
4: And, you know, I just think that women have, today in this society, women have enough trouble trying to pick out the weirdos.
0: Mm.
4: And, you know, and who is, you know, I mean, if she had offered, said maybe, no, let's go to dinner and I'll buy. Wonder if he'd have took her up on it.
0: Yeah, that's interesting, right?
4: You know,
0: yeah, yeah.
4: You know, and maybe that was part of the problem. But like I said, some men these days are just, you know, I'm widowed and I'm back on the dating scene and I am very, very picky. And I had a date with a guy a couple of weeks ago and we had talked on the phone and we met for coffee at Starbucks and then we were talking and he just went, Well, before this goes any further, I'm going to need you to change your religion.
0: Whoa.
4: I no longer, you know, I can't, we can't get married because of who you are or who, what your religion is. And I looked at him and I said, first off, nobody changes me. I'm 68 years old. I've been changed and I'm done.
0: That seems like very strong conversation for a Starbucks.
4: Yeah, well, it didn't last long. I got up and left. And I said, excuse me, but I got to go. And so I got up and left. But that's what I'm saying. You know, count it weird, count your loss. You know, just chalk it up as experience and let the sister have it.
0: Yeah. If she wants him so bad, then she can have him. I love that. Now, if you don't mind me asking, what religion did he want you to switch to?
4: Mormon.
0: Oh, okay. And you're what, like traditional Christian?
4: I'm Southern Baptist.
0: Southern Baptist. All right. Yeah, that's a weird ask.
4: Yeah,
0: like,
4: we don't
0: right
4: meet
0: out of the gate. Yeah. Well, I mean, you know, it's I lived in Salt Lake City for a couple of years, and you know, of course, the basis of that religion is Christianity, is somewhat.
4: Yes.
0: It, you know, it kind of they have a little bit more story,
4: and I
0: obviously.
4: I don't have any right, and I have no problem with Mormons. I have some of my best friends are Mormons, mm-hmm. and I have no problem with Mormons, but don't come out. You know, on a very first, you know, actual physical visit and say, oh, now, before we get married, we got to do this and this. And I'm like, I don't like you now.
0: Yeah, that was not a date. That was a recruit session.
4: That's what I'm thinking.
0: He's just trying to recruit you. Yeah.
4: Yeah. And I'm just thinking back to when they used to knock on the doors. Did I see him then? You know.
0: Yeah, right.
4: And, but. But, you know, I mean, I get it. She, like I said, talk it up to experience, let the sister have him and move on. And, you know, I have a list now, which is not a bad thing for married, you know, for single women. I just have a list now that, you know, I just need to know just how weird you are. Do, you know, I mean.
0: I need to know just how weird you are. Yeah, no, for sure.
4: Yeah, you know.
0: Are you dating on the apps or are you, how do you meet men?
4: No. I'm from church and from, which by the way is not all it's cracked up to be. I mean, you know, I love my church, but I was dating another guy from another church and we ended up at the Motel 6 and I said, what are we here for? He said, do I have to explain it? And I said, you can take my ass home.
0: Oh my God. He was trying to mission to Tom Baudet over there to keep the lights on.
4: Yeah. And I'm thinking, no. And, you know, and he goes to another church, and I'm thinking, I'm just going to stay widowed, and
0: yeah.
4: I'm just going to, you know, by the way, my husband's 75th birthday would have been today, so, you know, I'm just going to stay widowed and just mourn my husband and get, you know, I'm just not up for this anymore.
0: Yeah, I get what you're saying, and also, I think what plays into this is, and if I could offer some advice to fellas out there, I think two places that you do not want to approach women like for dates are the gym and church.
4: Yeah.
0: Like, let it be. You know what I mean? It's okay if you see them outside of there and possibly say, hey, you want to grab a cup of coffee or, you know, whatever. But I just think, you know, women at the gym, I probably don't want to say who I was talking about this with. It's somebody that you guys all know, but yeah, I'll just leave them anonymous. But anyway, I was talking to a friend and I was saying, hey, you know, I don't think, I would give up on the whole gym thing. The last thing a woman wants you to do is approach her at the gym. I mean, guys think it's a great idea because usually women are dressed very, you know, they look sexy at the gym, a lot of women. So guys are like, whoa, you know what I mean? It's a great place. Not really. No, they're just there to work out, just like you should be.
4: Mm-hmm.
0: Yeah. All right. Well, hey,
4: yeah,
0: listen.
4: And I think men are forgetting all of that women do have a brain, and we do see right through you, you know, sometimes.
0: There is some truth being told right now. Thank you so much for your phone call. I appreciate
4: you. You're welcome.
0: All right.
4: Bye.
0: Thanks for listening. Well, there you go, guys. It's just about time for the 5 at 7:55, so I think we'll wrap up the huge mail sack with that. I think she should just move on. I mean, you know, it seems like it's already gotten weird, and sometimes once it gets weird, it never goes back to center. You know what I'm saying? So I wish you a whole lot of luck, Carrie, and thanks for emailing in on Loper's Huge Mail Sack. If you guys ever want to hit me up on the Huge Mail Sack, you can do it via social media. You can call in live. You can, through the app, actually, you can record a message that sends a voice memo right to me, and I can play that on the air, and we can help you out. So a lot of different ways, and of course, email. A lot of different ways to get through on the Huge Mail Sack.

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1: Right now, traffic on KZ106.
2: There's been an accident on I-75 southbound just before the Lee Highway exit. If you're dependent on that for your commute this morning, expect delays. Graham Pulliam, right now traffic.
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2: Here's the official forecast. Partly sunny today. Could see some rain and thunderstorms later and a high of 84. Showers and thunderstorms likely tonight, dropping down to 70. Tomorrow, rain and thunderstorms possible by afternoon and a high of 88.

0: All right, time for the 5 at 7:55. On the line, we have Daniel. Daniel, what's happening, man?
1: Not much. What's going on, buddy?
0: Not much, buddy. We have John as well, who is Daniel's challenger. Johnny, what's going on, man?
2: How's it going, Dan?
0: Daniel, hello? John asked you how you doing, man.
1: I'm doing pretty good, brother. Good luck to you, man.
2: Good luck to you, too.
0: I like it. I like it, guys. All right, 5 questions. I'll ask you both the same 5 questions, okay? I'll sequester each of you as I ask the other one the questions. We'll bring it back at the end and see how many of the 5 you guys got correct, okay?
2: Okay.
1: All right.
0: All right, John, you're on hold first, so let's put you in the isolation booth. There goes John. And Daniel, are you ready?
1: Yes, sir.
0: All right, man, without any further ado, it is the 5 at 7:55. Let's go. First question, sir. In the movie The Hangover, what city do the guys travel to for the bachelor party?
1: Las Vegas.
0: All right, question number 2. In what sport would you compete for the Ryder Cup?
1: Golf.
0: Who sang I Love Rock and Roll?
1: Joan Jett and the Blackhearts.
0: What TV drama featured Tony as the head of the family, both at his house and in the mafia?
1: The Sopranos.
0: And finally, what is the smallest U.S. state? Gotta have an answer.
1: I'm gonna go with New Hampshire. I was thinking. Sorry.
0: Wait, what was the answer?
1: New Hampshire.
0: Oh, New Hampshire. Okay. All right. Hang on 1 second, man.
1: Yes, sir.
0: All right. We got John. John, are you ready, man?
2: Yes, sir.
0: All right. In The Hangover, the movie, what city do the guys travel to for the bachelor party?
2: Las Vegas.
0: In what sport would you compete for the Ryder Cup?
2: Golf.
0: Who sang the song you hear on KZ106, I Love Rock and Roll?
2: Joan Jett.
0: What TV drama featured Tony as the head of his family at home and the head of the mafia?
2: The Sopranos.
0: And finally, what is the smallest U.S. state?
2: Rhode Island.
0: All right, let's bring Daniel back in here, guys. Let's go over these questions. Are you guys ready? In the movie The Hangover, what city do the guys travel to for the bachelor party? Las Vegas. You both got that one correct. In what sport would you compete for the Ryder Cup? You both got this one correct when you said golf. On KZ106, who sings the song I Love Rock and Roll? Joan Jett. You both got that one correct. What TV drama featured Tony as the head of his family at home and the head of the mafia? Of course, The Sopranos. And the real tiebreaker here was, what is the smallest U.S. state? The answer is Rhode Island. And with all 5 correct, John is the winner today. John, congratulations, brother.
2: Awesome. Appreciate it.
0: You win the 5 at 7:55, man. Man, what a bunch of great sports. I love that, man. Hey, thanks for playing, Daniel.
1: Thank you. Bye-bye.
0: All right, Johnny, hang on. We're going to get you those tickets, okay?
2: All right, appreciate it.
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1: It's trending right now.
2: All right, guys. Sad story here. This one comes out of Monroe County. More than 300 East Tennessee workers are about to lose their jobs as one of the largest manufacturers gets ready to close its doors. Carlex Glass America has filed for a WARN notice with the Tennessee Department of Labor and Workforce Development, notifying the state that 325 employees from its manufacturing plant will be permanently laid off, and that will take effect September 7th. The company announced last week that operations at the plant are expected to end by the close of September. That is extremely devastating, I'm sure, for many, many families. And my heart goes out to you guys. That is, man, that is just absolutely terrible. So I was talking last hour about a movie getting remade, but how about a sequel? I'll take a sequel. The sequel to Spaceballs, the famed Mel Brooks movie. May the Schwartz be with you and with you. Oh, when they comb the desert, that's so ridiculous. So Spaceballs 2, the plot has been revealed. Check this out. It playfully targets some of the biggest trends in modern franchise filmmaking, according to the official synopsis. Somewhere, Dark Helmet has returned as a new threat emerges. So completely lacking any original ideas, that it has vowed to bring back the past, every last bit of it. The story follows Prince Starburst and a palace advisor named Destiny as they search for the original heroes, including Lone Star Yogurt, while the Schwartz is stretched thinner than a franchise releasing TV

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1: To take over Lindsey Graham's spot in the Senate, listen to this.
2: It's my honor to ask his little sister, Darlene Graham, to finish his work for him now.
1: Interesting. I don't know how I feel about that. I mean, I don't live in South Carolina, so I guess I shouldn't care too much about it. But it is weird, I think, to nominate, you know, that would be like if I had a sister and something happened to me and Scott was like, hey, let's just get Loper's sister. Not the most person that's qualified or talented. Let's just get Loper's sister. Those are the three things that are trending this morning. 423-642-9106. Something else that's trending is the start of the MLB All-Star Game. Now, it's been All-Star Week, of course. Last night, the Home Run Derby. And tonight at 8 o'clock will be the actual All-Star Game as the American League takes on the National League. Now, I remember as a kid, this used to be such a big deal. Used to be such a huge deal. I just want to know straight up, here's my question, and I want to take a few calls on this, and we'll just kind of see what kind of response we get from this, and I think that will tell a lot. What is your interest in the MLB All-Star Game? 423-642-9106. For better or worse, what is your interest? Are you going to be watching tonight? Do you care? Do you know any of the All-Stars that are playing? Because I got to be honest, I don't know one. I don't even know who the most popular baseball player is right now, which is kind of sad. I used to really like baseball. I just think over the years, for whatever reason, they just haven't really advanced the game much to make it more interesting and like hang on the seat of your pants kind of television. It's weird. All right, let's go to the phones here. 423-642-9106. Call or text. Are you even interested in tonight's MLB All-Star Game? Good morning. It's the Loper Show. Hello.
3: Hello, absolutely. I'm interested in that.
1: All right. I knew there'd be somebody out there. So give me a breakdown, man. Like, who are the movers, the shakers? Who are we watching for? Like, who's the most popular person in baseball right now? Give me the whole breakdown.
3: Well, the most popular person is Shohei Ohtani, and he's not going to be there, so that might hurt rankings a little bit. But you still got all the Braves. You got Matt Olson, you know, Ozzie Albies. You got several Braves that are going to be there. So I think that'll pique the interest around here. But it's the only All-Star game where the competitors actually want to win and care about playing.
1: Yeah. So what is the purpose of the All-Star game? It's not just a showcase. It's what happens if they win? Like if the National League wins?
3: Well, it used to be where if a National League won, they would get home field advantage for the World.
1: That's
3: Series.
1: Right. That's right. That's right.
3: Okay. Yeah.
1: That's right.
3: So I think they took that away, but. You know, I just think that they're super competitive. You know, MLB or NBA, they don't really do much. NFL just plays flag football. But the MLB the history states that they go at it. They want to win.
1: Yeah, so like so is there any big outcome? Like if the National League wins or the American League wins, they don't do the home field advantage anymore, huh?
3: No, I don't think so at all. I really don't know, to be honest with you.
1: Yeah, that's what I'm saying. Like, I feel like baseball, like, it used to be everybody knew exactly what was going on in baseball. Yeah, so, okay, yeah, I just looked it up, and it says, today, the winner of the MLB All-Star Game doesn't earn anything that affects the regular season or postseason.
3: Yeah.
1: It's essentially an exhibition game with bragging rights. Because before it used to be, like, you know, there was differences between the National League and the American League. You know,
3: and now they play each other during the season.
1: Right.
3: There's not that, oh, man, they're playing each other. Oh, that's great. It's not as exciting.
1: As rare, right.
3: But still. But when people are named for Hall of Fame, they say, hey, he was a 10-time All-Star, 3-time MVP. In basketball and football, they don't even mention that. So it is a big deal in baseball.
1: Yeah, it looks like the National League still holds the record for the most wins. I guess they've won 48 times, and the National League's won 45 times with two ties. I'm sorry?
3: Yeah, they're way better this year.
1: Who is?
3: The National League is way better than the American League.

0: Okay. Yeah, and it used to be the American League. Remember that? Like, it always seemed like they were the more important league or the more superior league back in the day. When I say back in the day, I mean like the '90s. You know.
1: Well, during interleague play this year, the National League has won like 75% of the games or something silly like that.
0: Yeah, so the biggest historical difference was the designated hitter, where the American League used the designated hitter, and the pitchers actually batted for decades in the National League.
1: Yes, yep. Not anymore.
0: Yeah, not anymore, right. So that's not a thing anymore, the designated hitter, that's both teams?
1: No, it's both
0: leagues?
1: Yep, it's gone. Pitchers just pitch. So,
0: oh, and then they get somebody else to come in and bat in both the National and American League?
1: Yes, absolutely. Yeah, that way some of the older home run hitters that really can't play the field, they go to DH and just hit home runs and go sit down.
0: You know what they need in baseball? Can I be real? They need steroids again. The best. Let's go right now. 3, 2, 1. What was the best time in baseball? Go.
1: Steroid era.
0: Yeah. Mark McGuire, Sammy Sosa.
1: Barry Bonds.
0: Yeah, yes.
1: That saved baseball. The McGuire, I'm a huge McGuire fan. That him and Sosa saved baseball. If you watch the documentary on that, it just gives you cold chills the whole time.
0: So, you know, I've said this several times on the air. I'm from South Florida. So, you know, spring training happened down there. So we were privy to a lot of this, especially when Mark McGuire was playing for the Cardinals because they train in West Palm. So I saw Mark McGuire at this strip club one night, and Mark McGuire during the steroid era, bro, had these arms, like forearms. It was like, I kid you not, like five baseball bats together. This dude looked like a yoked Incredible Hulk. It was insane. Insane.
1: Well, when Jose Canseco said that he had the biggest forearms he ever seen, then I realized, that's pretty big.
0: Yeah, well, Jose Canseco's not one to hold his tongue, right? I mean, that guy's nuts. You know, funny Jose Canseco story, kind of off topic, but I did celebrity boxing probably the better part of like 15 years ago. I fought Lindsay Lohan's dad, Michael Lohan, who's now a buddy of mine.
1: Did you knock him out?
0: He actually chickened out 10 seconds before the fight started. I trained so hard for the fight. I was about to beat this dude down, and I think that's why he backed out. But anyway, Jose Canseco in the celebrity boxing main event at the event right before mine, he was supposed to fight somebody. I forget who it was. But at the last minute, he switched, and it was his twin brother that came out. And there was like this very slight difference in Jose and his twin brother. And whoever was there in the locker room, they could tell the difference. And they were like, no, that's his twin brother. So Jose, I say all that just to say Jose Canseco's a shady dude. But if he's telling the truth, you know, it's the truth, right? You know?
1: Yeah, absolutely. Yeah.
0: Crazy. All right, man. Hey, thank you so much, brother. All
1: right. You're welcome. Hey, I got one thing to say.
0: Yeah, please.
1: Go Canes. Go Canes.
0: There you go.
1: I had to get that in.
0: I got you. Man, that was all sad. Right. I was in Columbus that night on that was New Year's Eve. Yeah, that was a sad New Year's Eve, my friend.
1: It was beautiful. I was as high as I was loving it, bro.
0: Thanks, man. I appreciate
1: all right,
0: you,
1: bro.
0: Brother.
1: Take care.
0: All right, man. All right. 423-642-9106. Getting a lot of texts. People could care less about the game tonight. This one guy goes, I love it. I can't wait to watch. It is weird that it's just an exhibition now. Like some of these games, and that's been the knock on football forever when they play their version of the All-Star game, right? The Pro Bowl. That it doesn't mean anything. And a lot of the really good players either don't play or they don't play hard. And so it's not even really the same game. Like he was joking that it's a flag football game, but I get it to a certain extent because they're making them play these, you know, they're having this big to do and you're expected to play and all that. But I mean, what are you going to go and blow your multi-million dollar deal? You know, tens of millions of dollars are on the line and you're going to go get hurt for no reason at all. And your team advances like not like they don't even advance. There's no advantage. They have to make an advantage for these games to matter. Like, why else would you spend an entire evening watching that tonight? I'm going to try to watch a little bit of it and see if I can get back into baseball. I used to love baseball as a kid. I used to love to play baseball. But it just over the years, man, I'm telling you, oddly enough, and the thing about steroids in baseball is you're not punching each other in the face. You're not tackling the hell out of somebody. You know what I mean? You're not pummeling somebody over. So, I mean, like, there's no strikes to the head. Who cares? What does it even matter? I mean, they play so many games anyways. These guys could use to be fresh, right? I mean, like, baseball lasts forever. I think that's one of the issues with baseball is the season is so long. It starts in April, right? And then it goes to what? Like, October? Almost November? When the World Series goes down, the only thing that's even longer, it seems like, is NASCAR. It's just a long-ass season, man. 423-642-9106 is the telephone number. The Loper Show. 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
9: There's been an accident on I-75 southbound just before the Lee Highway exit. If you're dependent on that for your commute this morning, expect delays. Graham Pulliam, Right Now Traffic.
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3: 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And I've been so impressed with the KZ106 faithful, man. 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
3: 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Now, this will all end with a huge broadcast on July 31st. 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I'll be out there broadcasting the entire day, starting at 6 a.m., and I'll be live all the way through Scott's show at 7 p.m. And we're going to make sure that we fill the shelves, stock, stacked, and delivered. And all thanks to you guys, man. Some of our great sponsors in other drop-off locations, let's get them right now. Crossroads Auto Sales. I was just there the other day in Rossville, Georgia. Shout out to everybody over there. You can drop it off at 2356 Cloud Springs Road in Rossville. Of course, 5090 South, the furniture store. 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And Epicos Comics in the Northgate Mall right there in Hickson. And there are over 22 area Chattanooga firehouses to drop off at. All of the details on what you can bring, what not to bring, where to bring it. 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Open your heart. Halfway to Christmas, man. You know, there's a lot of kids out there that unfortunately do not have a lot of things that they would like to. There's a lot of kids out there that don't have anything for the holidays. And we're going to make a big difference here at KZ106. So thanks so much for supporting the Loper Show Christmas in July. We truly appreciate you guys, man. Let's get some house horns for everybody out there that's donated already. KZ106.

That's Pearl Jam. From their sophomore release, Versus, that is Daughter. Stone Gossard, the guitar player from Pearl Jam, recently announced that after almost a year, they're finally going to give some insight on who the new drummer is. Yeah, Matt Cameron last year left abruptly. And everybody was like, oh, well, who's going to be the new drummer for Pearl Jam? And they have just been tight-lipped about it. Well, now comes word that Pearl Jam will play in September. And they will be announcing exactly who that is September 27th. So the mystery will be over. Who is the new drummer in Pearl Jam? I've heard some rumors. I don't want to speculate, but it should be interesting. I saw Eddie Vedder. I've seen Pearl Jam a bunch as a band, but I've seen Eddie Vedder a couple times solo. And one of the most notable times I saw him was in Dublin, Ireland. And it was an unbelievable experience, man. Just to be able to see a show not on U.S. soil has to be a bucket list for you guys. I mean, I'm telling you, it was such a cool experience to not only see the venue, which even the arena was a little bit different than arenas in America. You know, a lot of the U.S. arenas, especially now with tech and everything, a lot of them look the same. You know what I mean? Like even though certain arenas have different tech that is unique to that city or that particular venue, a lot of them look the same. Over in Europe, they look similar, but you don't have like just for instance, like out in like the common areas, like where they would sell merch and you go out to get beer or you go out to get a pretzel or something to eat or something like that in the concessions. Everything's lit up with the overhead lights like you're in a hospital. You know what I'm saying? Like with the, what are those called? Fluorescent bulbs. And it just kind of gives that, you could be anywhere kind of vibe. Well, the arena in Dublin is dimly lit in the common areas. And they had a lot of like neon underlighting. So it just made for this really cool vibe. And I can't even tell you how cool it was during the show. Like quite literally, I'm sitting, I was there with my ex-wife and we only knew each other. You know, we were on a trip. My buddy got married. So her and I, after the wedding, traveled the entire south of Ireland, all the way up to the cliffs of Moher, back over to Dublin. And when we got back to Dublin, I was like, we got to go see Eddie Vedder. This is going to be sick. And he was playing with this Irish artist called Glenn Hansard. And when I tell you that everybody in that audience was so into it, man, like before I knew it, Eddie launches into that song, Daughter, and everyone is arm in arm in my row. Like I've got my arms around two people I've never met in my life, and everybody's doing soccer chants. They're singing along to the song. I mean, it was just this group experience that you don't really get in the U.S. It was so cool, man. And Glenn Hansard is an incredible artist. Glenn Hansard is one of Eddie Vedder's best friends. So when he was over there, Eddie Vedder, he was actually staying with Glenn Hansard. And, you know, Eddie Vedder on stage, much like Bruce Springsteen, is an incredible storyteller. So as he's on stage, he's telling the story about earlier he was at Glenn's house. And then before you know it, Glenn comes out and they launch into doing a couple of Pearl Jam songs. They did one of Glenn Hansard's songs, which this song right here, you might know this song, called Falling Slowly, which is an absolutely beautiful song. And Glenn Hansard has a voice that for sure rivals Eddie Vedder's, but that night there was no rivals. It was only complimentary. And it was a beautiful thing, man, from the crowd to the music to the sound. And if you guys want to go check it out, it's actually on my vlog channel. Go to lopershow.com, click on the playlist, and go to the one that says Ireland, and you'll see it. It says Eddie Vedder. And experience it for yourself secondhand. And then one day, experience it for yourself in person. Unbelievable. Love Ireland.

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3: 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Does the mantis shrimp really punch with the force of a sledgehammer? Are moray eels as dangerous as they look? Come see if the rumors are true at the Tennessee Aquarium's new Scuttlebutt Reef.
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4: There's been an accident on I-75 southbound just before the Lee Highway exit. If you're dependent on that for your commute this morning, expect delays. Graham Pulliam, Right Now Traffic.
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3: Here's the official forecast. Partly sunny today. Could see some rain and thunderstorms later and a high of 84. Showers and thunderstorms likely tonight, dropping down to 70. Tomorrow, rain and thunderstorms possible by afternoon and a high of 88.
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1: It's kind of a cloudy day, man. 75% chance of rain today. If it's going to rain, it's going to be this afternoon. We'll get up to a high just about 75-ish, which is not bad. No, I'm sorry. What am I talking about? 82, 75 right now. My bad. Yeah, we'll get a high of 82 degrees today and a little bit of rain. Possible thunderstorms in certain areas. So if you're out there and you're planning on going outside, you might want to bring an umbrella. Just saying. So last night, the Home Run Derby happened, and Jordan Walker was the winner of the Home Run Derby, if you missed it.
2: Jordan Walker can upend the whole thing with a home run right here. Wow. Is that enough? Jordan Walker wins it!
1: I mean, just when I said baseball wasn't exciting, I mean, that sounded kind of exciting. Tonight, the All-Star Game starts at 8 o'clock live, and that was on Netflix last night. 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So that was not your typical destination, I think, you know, when you think of the Home Run Derby in the middle of the summer. But Netflix, it's interesting how a lot of this sports programming is getting spread out across different platforms. But tonight, the All-Star Game, the National League takes on the American League. AC/DC taking over KZ 106 right now on the Loper Show.

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0: Well, ladies and gentlemen, that is going to bring us to the end of the show today. Oh, man. All right. Well, hey, guys, back tomorrow and a full new show. It will be Wednesday, so we'll be halfway through the week. That'll be awesome. Yeah, it looks like rain outside. I mean, kind of the story of the summer, right? I don't know that I've ever experienced a more rainy summer, to be quite honest with you. Kind of wild. But nevertheless, Dylan in next. He will get you all kinds of great classic rock on the way here on KC106. Feel free to give him a call at 423-642-9106. You guys can check me out on social media at Jeremy Loper on Instagram. 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You can also check me out on YouTube at The Loper Show, on Facebook at The Loper Show. It's really easy, man. At Jeremy Loper on Instagram and at The Loper Show everywhere else. So you guys have a fantastic day. And remember, whatever you think about expands, so put your mind in a good place. Focus on the good. We're up one time.
1: That was wonderful.
2: Bravo.
1: I loved that.
2: Oh, it was great.
1: Well, it was pretty good.
2: Well, it wasn't bad.
1: Well, there were parts of it that weren't very good, though.
2: It could have been a lot better.
1: I didn't really like it.
2: It was pretty terrible.
1: It was bad.
2: It was awful.
1: It was terrible.
2: Get him away.
1: Hey, boo.
2: Boo. The Loper
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0: Chattanooga's classic rock, KZ106, Sweet Home Alabama. Nothing like it, right? Lynyrd Skynyrd. Okay, I've got some tickets for this comedian. It's Gabriel Iglesias. They call him Fluffy, and we're giving tickets away. The show is in November at Memorial Auditorium, but we got tickets right now for you, okay? So if you're a fan or you know somebody that's a fan, tell them real quick, call 423-642-9106, and I'll hook you up with a free pair of tickets right now. 10th caller through gets them at KZ106.
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7: Here's the official forecast. Partly sunny today. Could see some rain and thunderstorms later and a high of 84. Showers and thunderstorms likely tonight, dropping down to 70. Tomorrow, rain and thunderstorms possible by afternoon and a high of 88.
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3: 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Who's this?
4: Hi, this is Desiree.
3: Well, hi, Desiree. How are you doing this morning?
4: I'm doing fine. How about yourself?
3: I'm doing fantastic. Hey, I got good news for you. You're caller 10. Oh, that's great. All right, so we're sending you to see Fluffy, the comedian at Memorial Auditorium in November. Plenty of time to pick out just the perfect person to go and see. Who do you think you'll say?
4: My husband.
3: That is awesome. I'm so happy for y'all. Okay, so we're going to give y'all a great night out at the Memorial Auditorium with a comedy show. And tell me, who is the station that makes it happen for you?
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0: Chattanooga's Classic Rock is KZ106, 1129 on this Tuesday. Coming up this afternoon, Scott Chase got a, this is a cool show, Diamond Dogs, David Bowie tribute. And that's happening Saturday at Songbirds. And so you can check that on the roadshow today with the legendary KZ106.
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Chattanooga's Classic Rock, KZ106, Wheel and Sky Journey. How's it going? Oh, we got the Hood, Bob O'Reilly. We've got a big fight coming up this Saturday down at Cam Jordan. It's all or nothing. And once again, hey, we'll be playing What's Your Work Fighter Name this week. So I'll post that on the Facebook, just like we did last time, where you come up with your work fighter name, and then we'll have everybody vote on it, on the best one. That's a very interesting one last time. And whoever wins gets voted on. We got four seats at a table up close and personal for the All or Nothing fights happening Cam Jordan this weekend. And we'll do it all online there so everybody can participate and see all those cool work fighter names that everybody uses at work.

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1: And, of course, all the pulled pork and the ribs and brisket and the chicken wings, all the fresh fixings ready for to make it easy for you on the weekend. And, of course, Scott Chase is rounding that up for us on Friday. We'll be hanging out from noon till 1 down there on Mission Ridge Road in Rossville for the Q Smoker event. And Saturday, Loper's going to be at Parkway RV Sales, Battlefield Parkway in Ringgold. Taking people in and out of the RVs. There's some nice ones down there, man. Yes, absolutely. You could live in those things, Askerly. So a lot's going on this weekend. I'm that's just the tip of the iceberg. And we'll talk about more of that coming up here after the break here at Chattanooga's Classic Rock. KZ106, your national anthem, and Zeppelin straight ahead.
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6: Here's the official forecast. Partly sunny today. Could see some rain and thunderstorms later and a high of 84. Showers and thunderstorms likely tonight, dropping down to 70. Tomorrow, rain and thunderstorms possible by afternoon and a high of 88.
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10: 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This is Kelly McCoy. In the difficult days following September 11th, 2001, KZ106 began playing the national anthem each weekday at noon in memory of those who lost their lives that horrible day and to honor the men and women of our military who risk their lives each day to protect our freedoms. We have not forgotten. The tradition continues.

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7: All right, so I'm thinking about the Golly Whopper because I hadn't had one in so long. It's bologna, it's ham, it's turkey, it's salami, it's pickle loaf, it's lettuce, tomato, pickles, onions, cheese, mayonnaise, mustard on a Texas toast bun. Man, whoever invented that is awesome. They got all kinds of stuff out there too. Chicken Alfredo, all kinds of pizzas and salads. Salads for the ladies here. Philly's cheesesteak. They're well known for that. Odell's classic burgers and the Reubens, the clubs, the BLTs. And summertime's here. And you know, they use Mayfield ice cream for all their hand spun milkshakes. And their milkshakes are more like kind of a work of art. If you haven't been to Odell's, check them out. They're a sponsor for a whole lot of lunch here at Chattanooga's Classic Rock, KC106. Okay, we're kicking out the hour with a Led Zeppelin song, and this is a song that Robert Plant wrote about an affair that he had with his wife's sister. Okay, it's called What Is and What Should Never Be.
8: And if

Chattanooga's classic rock, KC106. What is and what should never be? Led Zeppelin going out to everybody having an affair with your wife's sister. Good for you. Good for you. Here we go. Oh, what's going on? Man, we got the police. This song, I know it sounds like it's about stalking. It's not really, though. It's a sweet song. Every birthday.

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1: About Donnie Iris, Aaliyah.
0: Hello.
2: Well, Donnie Iris, he's been around the block a few times. Started out in 1970 with the Jaggers, had a hit called The Rapper. Later became a member of Wild Cherry, and then him and the keyboard player formed a musical partnership and made his mark with a song called Aaliyah. The song started out as an anti-war song. They really didn't intend to make a love song out of it, but it just kind of happened that way. The war song wasn't working out for them, as they wanted to do something like a Gregorian chant with Aaliyah. And then Donnie's like, Aaliyah, man, I knew this girl named Leah. Me personally, I like the way it went. This song's got a certain yearning to it that I can relate to, and I'm sure a lot of you guys out there can. I think we all know a girl, you know, that when you get together with her, you just go nuts on each other, and it's just there, and it's just natural, and it's just awesome every single time. But there's something weird about it. There's something wrong, and it just doesn't go much past that, you know? It ain't right, you know? Something's wrong with it. That's the kind of passionate tune this is. I think all us guys out there have that one girl that you can think of when you listen to the lyrics of this song from 1980. The album's called Back on the Streets. It's Donnie Iris going deep on KZY.

0: There you go. Scott and the boys from STP. Man, we miss him. Plush on Chattanooga's Classic Rock, KZ106. My name is Dylan. Gave away some tickets for comedian Gabriel Iglesias, otherwise known as Fluffy. And I gave those away this morning. I'm going to have the tickets for that for the rest of the week. He's coming to town November 29th, Memorial Auditorium. And I'm going to hook somebody up tomorrow after the Loper Show here at KZ106. Scott in this afternoon with Diamond Dogs, the David Bowie tribute. I don't know if we've had it. I'm not aware of a David Bowie tribute coming to town before, but that sounds very interesting. If you'd like some free tickets, it's happening this Saturday at Songbirds. And Scott will be giving you a chance to win those at the 420 Flashback today at your Concert Connection station. We are KZ106.
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Chattanooga's Classic Rock, KZ106. So I'm saying I'm jamming out to Van Halen. I got a text from Andy, the sales guy. He's at Odell's, our sponsor right now, Odell's Pizza and Sandwiches, Foot of Lookout Mountain. And he texts me, here, let me read it to you. He says, he sends me a picture of their menu. He says, what kind of milkshake do you want? And so I have to figure, I'm looking. Okay, the mudslide, the toasted coconut, the Oreo blast, the peanut butter, the fat Elvis. Oh, man, that sounds good. And cherry bomb pina colada milkshake? Really? Okay. Then it got Bob's Brownie Blast, Hot Fudge Caramel. Look over here. Odell Shakes. Upside down banana split? What the? I know, chicken. I know. I've never seen that before. Who thought of that? I know you love banana splits. I know, exactly. Okay, so then they got, you know, strawberry chocolate and vanilla and the regular stuff. So I think I'm going to do, okay, Andy, I want the Oreo Blast. I do make good decisions, chicken. Thank you very much. Okay, so the Oreo Blast is what I'm doing. And Andy, I'll be standing out in the parking lot waiting for you to pull up, okay? Because that really hit the spot today. I need that. And you know what? Like, I'm going to do another Van Halen because Van Halen has the perfect song for milkshakes. Let's listen to this. This is for Odell's.

0: Chattanooga's classic rock, KC106. There we go. Rush and Spirit of the Radio. My name is Dylan, wrapping up the whole lot of lunch hour sponsored by Odell's while I patiently await the arrival of my Oreo blast from Odell's Pizza and Sandwiches, thanks to Andy, the sales guy. And I know, chicken's depressed. I know. Well, I was reading the menu and something caught chicken's eye, the upside down banana split. It's in a cup. It's like a banana split in a cup. I mean, I don't know. I know it's a genius idea. I know. That's amazing. I know. So, chicken, I don't know. Maybe we'll go down there and get you one. Okay. We'll split the Oreo blast. Okay. And what else going on? Odell's is awesome. Thank you for being a sponsor and a whole lot of lunch here. And we got lots going on for like the rest of the week. I got tickets for comedian Gabriel Iglesias, otherwise known as Fluffy. And he's coming to the Memorial Auditorium. I'm going to do another pair of those after the Loper show tomorrow for the 10-10 guaranteed. And then Scott Chase got Diamond Dogs, a David Bowie tribute that's going to happen at Songbirds this Saturday. So we'll be doing that in the 420 flashback on Friday. We're going to be at the stage at the stable, or Remembering January, and One for the Road is going to be playing. I'll be broadcasting from 4 to 6 down there. The free show, it's a free show down there at the Polo Grounds in Fraglethorpe, Georgia, and the show starts at 7, okay? And then on Saturday, we got TBFC Riverfront Nights, Ross's Landing, and it's Back to Mac, a tribute to Fleetwood Mac. I'll be hosting that. It's a free concert series all summer long down on the Ross's Landing, the Riverfront, man. It's always an awesome experience in there. Last week was Alabama tribute. It was like a total hoedown. You wouldn't believe it was crazy. And I know we don't play Alabama here, but you know who Alabama, we grew up with Alabama, you know all of Alabama songs. And it was crazy country night down there. Okay, so it's Back to Mac this week for the TBFC Riverfront Nights. I'm going to play some commercials and squeeze these in as we wrap up the 12 o'clock hour and head into 1 o'clock for this Tuesday afternoon. With we'll do some David Bowie or something like that. I mean, not David Bowie, Queen and David Bowie, Under Pressure. We'll come back with that. They all hang on.
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7: Here's the official forecast. Partly sunny today. Could see some rain and thunderstorms later and a high of 84. Showers and thunderstorms likely tonight, dropping down to 70. Tomorrow, rain and thunderstorms possible by afternoon and a high of 88.
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My name is Dylan, and the Loper Show Christmas in July toy drive continues, benefiting the Forgotten Child Fund. 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

Whenever Dylan thinks about getting a lottery ticket, he thinks about his ex-wife and remembers how he doesn't know how to pick winners. Just say it. 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

0: Chattanooga's classic rock, KZ106. You may be wrong, you may be right. Billy Joel on 126 now in the afternoon. My name is Dylan. How's it going? Okay, we got the stage at the stable coming up on Friday. It's Polo Fields down in historic Fort Oglethorpe, Georgia. I'm going to be there broadcasting live from 4 till 6 on Friday, okay? It's a free show, and it starts at 7, and it's Remembering January and One for the Road. Those are the bands, Remembering January and One for the Road. So heard great things about both bands. Scott's bragging about them. So I'm going to be at the stage at the stable broadcasting from 4 to 6 this Friday. So it sounds like a lot of fun. Can't wait for that. Tomorrow morning after the Loper Show, I'm going to be doing a pair of tickets for the comedian Gabriel Iglesias, otherwise known as Fluffy. And he's coming to town, Memorial Auditorium, November 29th. I got tickets all week long for that after the Loper Show at the 1010 Guaranteed. So if you know anybody that's a fan of Fluffy, the comedian, tell them tune in and for a shot at some free tickets for their show coming to town here with Chattanooga's Concert Connection Station. We are KZ106. Hang on.
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0: Chattanooga's Classic Rock, KZ106, Eagles Hotel, California, wrapping up my time for this afternoon. Scott Chase up next. He's going to have tickets for Diamond Dogs, a tribute to David Bowie, and it's Songbirds this Saturday, okay? So you can win tickets to that, 420 Flashback. Loper shows Christmas in July. 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And you can what we're looking for is unwrapped toys. And we got these boxes all over the city, including 5090 South, the Furniture Store, all of Chattanooga area fire halls, Crossroads Auto Sales, Parkway RV Center on Battlefield Parkway, Broke Neck Customs, and Rock Springs, Epic Coast Card Comics and Games, the Northgate location. So it's like these big boxes, and you drop the toy in there. Don't wrap them, though. They need to be unwrapped. And Forgotten Child Fund will take care of the rest of it, okay? So that's it. We'll be giving away a 4-pack of tickets for the Lookouts game, plus all the remote appearances for the next couple of weeks. We'll be doing Lookouts tickets for the game on the 24th at that big, huge, nice new stadium, man. And we'll be collecting new and unwrapped toys at our remote locations as we broadcast all over the city for the next couple of weeks, okay? So there you go. Y'all have a fantastic afternoon, and we'll talk to you guys tomorrow here at Chattanooga's Classic Rock, KZ106.
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0: Classic Rock KZ106 with Scott Chase. Man, we got several cool music events that'll be happening over the next few days, this weekend primarily. Stage at the Stable, it's right next to the Polo Grounds, historic Fort Oglethorpe, Georgia. That is on Friday night, our broadcast with Dylan and Craig, 4 to 6. I'll get out of here and get down there as close to the showtime at 7, which, by the way, this is all free, too. And, man, these two bands are awesome. They really are. Remembering January and One for the Road. I'll have some members of Remembering January in with me, and Bobby Daniels joining me tomorrow afternoon about 2:20 here on the Roadshow. And then 3:20 tomorrow afternoon on the Roadshow, I'll have some folks from Diamond Dogs, a David Bowie tribute Saturday night at Songbirds. They're doing a couple of David Bowie albums in their entirety, which is way cool. Then we're right back down for a Fleetwood Mac tribute at TVFCU Riverfront Nights on Saturday night. Dylan will be hosting that one. Ross's Landing, Back to Mac, a tribute to Fleetwood Mac, all happening here in the next few days. So we're out and about doing a bunch of stuff. Loafers, Christmas in July, going well. There'll be broadcasts about that, too. And I got a chance to hang out with some of the guys from 5090 South, the furniture store. Yesterday, they're proud to be the premier sponsor for that big event. Scenic City Golf Carts. Have you ever thought about having a golf cart of your own? I'm not talking some kind of boring golf cart, the ones you ride around the golf course in. I'm talking about something from Scenic City that is designed specifically for you and your needs. Customized to your liking. Chris and Cameo, who got engaged at the last Black Jacket Symphony show, partners in life, and they haven't set a date yet, but they're going to get hitched, man. They're going to get married. And they can customize service and stand behind every cart that you can imagine, man. If you can dream it, they can build it. I mean, with cool wheels, maybe a lift kit on it. Could be a great paint job that they put together. Whatever you can consider as far as a golf cart goes, they can do it. And they got a bunch of them right there on the lot. If you want to drop by and pick something out, you can do that too. 8052 Standifer Gap. 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If you can dream it, they can build it. And every portion of the sales, a portion of that goes to support Blood Cancer United in memory of Chris's son, who he lost at age 30, Michael. All right, that's Scenic City Golf Carts on Stanford Gap and here on the Roadshow.
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0: KZ106 Q Smoker event. This one will be at Mission Ridge Road in Rossville with me on Friday. Load up on some brisket. You know, I'll be doing that. A little lunch thing, a little nooner thing we'll do. Noon until 1 coming up on Friday with KZ106. 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Their focus is on firearms and safety and training. 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
10: Here's the official forecast. Partly sunny today. Could see some rain and thunderstorms later and a high of 84. Showers and thunderstorms likely tonight, dropping down to 70. Tomorrow, rain and thunderstorms possible by afternoon and a high of 88.
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12: Is there such a thing as a glow-in-the-dark shark? Does the mantis shrimp really punch with the force of a sledgehammer? Are moray eels as dangerous as they look? Come see if the rumors are true at the Tennessee Aquarium's new Scuttlebutt Reef.
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All right, Foxy Lady, KZ106, the Loper Show mornings, classic rock all day. Boxes are out at all the fire halls at 5090 South E Furniture Store. 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We're going to be at the ballpark, too, at the Lookouts game on Friday the 24th, a week from this Friday. 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

0: 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Wake and bake right after 6 o'clock, and then 5 at 7:55, post-modern jukebox. Some passes for that this week, October 7th, Memorial Auditorium with KZ106, the classic rocker. Loper, man, just did a great job, too. And I'm running in more and more fans all the time. Yeah, I called in the other morning. I was asking, he was talking about this, and I was sitting Interact, man, 6 until 10. Nice to have somebody right here in town that can answer the phones, man. I was a big fan of John Boy and Billy, but, man, I tell you what, the Jeremy Loper, Loper Show, awesome. Proud to have it on KZ106. So wake up first thing in the morning, 6 o'clock here on KZ106. 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You're scanning, you're looking at your face. Man, what happened to me? Am I wrinkled up or something? Is dehydration sneaking in? They've got some hydration powder that I gave Mason, and he's out working outside all the time, and that's really helped him, too. 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High-quality supplements supporting energy and hydration, skin care. 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

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Dylan knocking it down with a 10-10 guaranteed win all week. 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
1: KZ 106, Skinnard, Southern Fix at 6 each and every weeknight. Three great Southern rock anthems in a row here on KZ 106. And, of course, Skinnard is right in there, man, probably about at the top of the heap as far as I'm concerned. I'm like a major Lynyrd Skynyrd fan. And I'm a big old fan of the Maddox family that are owner-operators of Pro Roof Georgia. In fact, the first time I met was at a Lynyrd Skynyrd show in Rome, Georgia. They mainly hail from Tryon, but the storefronts in Somerville, but they're expanding. Business is good. Any kind of roofing issue that you've got, maybe you got a shingle or two that's just out of place, or maybe you need a whole roof replacement, 706-808-0228. They will identify storm damage if you've had any, also navigate the insurance claims for you. And they've got that coating to put on campers and trailers and RVs. Hard to beat. Whether you got a metal roof or you're thinking about going with a metal roof or just regular shingles or architectural shingles, it doesn't matter. And the main thing is they can take a look up there and identify any kind of storm damage and then work through the insurance stuff. That is important. You don't want to do that on your own. 706-808-0228. My friends, the Maddox family at Pro Roof Georgia, they'll get on top and take care of it.
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4: Not sure what the issue is, but 75 southbound is backed up from Cloud Springs Road all the way back to the 24 interchange. Drive carefully. Art Sanders right now traffic.
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15: Here's the official forecast. Partly sunny today. Could see some rain and thunderstorms later and a high of 84. Showers and thunderstorms likely tonight, dropping down to 70. Tomorrow, rain and thunderstorms possible by afternoon and a high of 88.
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Another pair of tickets for Diamond Dogs. That's Saturday night, Songbirds, and David Bowie tribute. It'll be good, too. KZ106, pure classic rock. I don't know.

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Strange how the night moves.

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1: Chattanooga's classic rocker and Scott Chase hanging out here with you on the Road Show. 420 flashback question here in just a moment or two. Pretty special night coming up at Songbirds on Saturday night. 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
1: 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All right, coming up on Saturday night, Diamond Dogs, the David Bowie tribute, a couple of albums all the way through, man, start to finish. That should be good. I think a couple of members of the band will be in with me tomorrow afternoon. And Jeff Styles is kind of involved with this, too. And I think he's coming in and be a part here in the control room with me. I've got a pair on the KZ guest list, 423-642-9106. If you can tell me, David Bowie shared the birthday with us, this other iconic star. All right, David Bowie shared the birthday with this other iconic star, born exactly 12 years to the day after who? 423-642-9106 now.
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8: Watch out for a wreck on East 3rd at North Willow and a bit of a slowdown on 75 southbound as soon as you head from the 24 interchange towards Georgia. Drive carefully. Art Sanders, right now traffic.
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along. We've got the pickup boxes at all of the fire stations here in Chattanooga, Hamilton County. 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Also, one at 5090 South, the furniture store, premier sponsor of the event, where we'll wind things up on Friday, July 31st. All right? 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

0: Days 106, about an hour away from a three-song set featuring Southern rockers just like that one on KZ106, the Southern Fix at 6 on KZ, the classic rock station. What a pleasure it is to be hanging out with you this afternoon here on KZ. We got so many events in the future, music events. I mean, just over the next few days, dig this. First of all, there'll be a Q-Smoker event on Friday, Missionary Ridge there in Rossville, with some brisket, pulled pork, and chicken, and all that kind of stuff, and all the good stuff that you love. Then on Saturday, we've got a couple of things going on. We're going to be doing one of the Loper broadcasts at Parkway RV on Saturday. He will be there for that one. And by the way, every one of those events that we do for Christmas in July, we have a family four-pack of passes to join us at the Chattanooga Lookout. So that will be on Friday night, July 24th. So that's pretty cool. And then a couple of shows on Saturday night, which will be good too. I've got pairs of tickets for Diamond Dogs, that David Bowie tribute that will happen at Songbirds. And then, of course, Dylan will be hosting once again TVFCU Riverfront Nights. And this is a good one, man. Back to Mac. Absolutely free. A tribute to Fleetwood Mac. So all those things up and coming. And not to mention, of course, the KZ106 Family Reunion, which is in August, our birthday month. It'll be at the Gordon Lee Mansion once again, a full rock on reunion with music of Metallica, Motley Crue, and Tom Petty. 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
14: Here's the official forecast. A chance of showers and thunderstorms tonight, 71 degrees. Tomorrow, mostly sunny. Could see some afternoon showers and thunderstorms, a high of 87. Partly cloudy heading into tonight. Our low temperature, 72.
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0: 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And let's get her done, man. Let's power through. The shelves are need to be stocked there at the Forgotten Child Fund. It was a big year last year. I forget how many tens of thousands of kids they took care of, but it was pretty unbelievable. So they are lacking right now, and we are packing. So get her done. 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Should be a big blast for sure. All those details, KZ106.com, and after 6 in the morning on The Loper Show, July. 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
4: Watch out for wrecks on 24 westbound between Moore and Belvoir, 153 northbound at Hickson Pike, and Cummings Highway at Scenic Highway. Drive carefully. Art Sanders, right now traffic.
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0: KG106. Talking about our 50th year here, and only 2 years away. 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
3: Watch out for a wreck on 24 westbound between Moore and Belvoir. Drive carefully. Art Sanders, right now traffic.
0: It's a Scott Jay. 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Stable 41 at Fort Oglethorpe, Georgia, right next to the Polo Grounds. 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
3: Here's the official forecast. A chance of showers and thunderstorms tonight, 71 degrees. Tomorrow, mostly sunny. Could see some afternoon showers and thunderstorms, a high of 87. Partly cloudy heading into tonight. Our low temperature, 72.
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And Scott Chase here, the road show on the way home this afternoon. What's going on? It's ACDC, KZ106.

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0: 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This is Scott Chase. Steve Gorman's on tonight at 7 on KZ106. And tomorrow, it's Wake and Bake with Loper just after 6 o'clock on KZ106. And 5 at 7:55, he's got tickets for Postmodern Jukebox on October 7th at Memorial Auditorium. And I'm thinking maybe a Helium Theater is coming up again. That is so funny. What a good guy, man. And, of course, he brought Christmas in July to KZ106 and Chattanooga and the Forgotten Child Fund. 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
3: Watch out for a wreck on 153 southbound just past Lee Highway. Drive carefully. Have a great evening. Art Sanders, right now, traffic.
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Dylan, rocking the workforce middays on KC 106. He's got another pair of tickets for Fluffy. Gabriel Iglesias tomorrow after 10 on KC 106.

0: KZ106. I know we're early in the week. On Friday, I'm going to be at the Food City there in Rossville at the one on Mission Ridge Road. So we look forward to seeing everybody out for that one. That'll be Q Smoker Barbecue, brisket and pulled pork and the like, too. 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Great, and love to see that big American flag out front, now flying at half staff, too, which is that's a tough loss, man, for sure. 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I cooked a couple of those steaks, as a matter of fact, on the grill last night. And, man, they're good. We've got a lodge, like a lodge hibachi. And it's not like a wimpy hibachi either. I mean, we got it at the lodge store there in South Pittsburgh. It is solid cast iron steel. Man, did it cook that Certified Angus Beef up right. Woo! Food City. They value every day, and they got it all waiting on you. Steve Gorman taking the warm-up swings. He is next on KZ106.
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16: Here's the official forecast. A chance of showers and thunderstorms tonight, 71 degrees. Tomorrow, mostly sunny. Could see some afternoon showers and thunderstorms, a high of 87. Partly cloudy heading into tonight. Our low temperature, 72.
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2: 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With Steve Gorman and April Rose. It's Steve Gorman Rocks. Welcome to the show.
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0: AC/DC kicking up Steve Gorman Rocks Dirty Deeds Done Dirt Cheap. April, that song was written, inspired by a character on a Saturday morning cartoon in Australia. When you were a kid, what was your favorite Saturday morning cartoon?
1: I like Ren and Stimpy. Is that, I don't know if that's a good Saturday morning show. Well, and it's kind of evil because they like kind of murder each other throughout the whole show. Yeah, it's terrifying.
0: Yeah, that wasn't really a Saturday morning cartoon, but it was a great cartoon to be sure.
1: I think it was more for grown-ups, though, so I'm a little deranged.
0: Yeah, no, any child watching Ren and Stimpy would need a host of therapists later in life. Make no mistake about it.
1: It all makes sense now.
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0: Collective Soul with Shine on Steve Gorman Rocks, a band from the state of Georgia, a band that I never saw live once until 2 years ago. Summer of 24, they were on the road with Hootie and the Blowfish and good buddies with the guys in Hootie for years and years and years. So I went to the gig. Collective Soul came out on stage before Hootie, and I kid you not, I was unprepared for what I saw. I know that song Shine. I know the song December. What I didn't know is that they have another bunch of huge hits from the 90s. I watched in awe as Collective Soul played a set for 1 hour, and I knew every single song they played. It just goes to show I wasn't paying attention to the fine print back in the day. I thought some of those songs might have been Third Eye Blind or Matchbox 20 or the Goo Goo Dolls. Nope. All Collective Soul, all huge, all great songs. If you get a chance to see them, trust me, you will not be disappointed.
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0: Ozzy with Crazy Train from Blizzard of Oz. That's the first single Ozzy ever released as a solo artist. I imagine there are worse ways to start a career than by releasing an iconic tune like that one. Speaking of initial songs being terribly iconic, here's the first Dire Straits single, Sultans of Swing.
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0: Dire Straits, Sultans of Swing on Steve Gorman Rocks. Mark Knopfler saw a jazz band playing in a club once, and he said it was laughably poor, the music they were playing. They were just not good at all. And he said that they were unaware of how bad they were. He said it was almost, you know, funny and sad how completely out of touch they were. And then they introduced themselves as the Sultans of Swing, and he just couldn't sit in his chair, fell down laughing. Anyway, one thing leads to another, and he's writing a song about it. One thing led to another with this song. Mike Campbell of the Heartbreakers wrote the music, brought it to Don Henley. Don Henley said, I think I got an idea. And the two of them finished what is an all-time banger, The Boys of Summer.
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0: got a problem. Steve's got an answer. It might not be the right answer. I mean, he's a rock star, not a therapist. It's time for Questionable Wisdom on Steve Gorman Rocks. Here's April Rose with tonight's question.
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2: Okay, Patty.
1: Okay. Patty's sister is in a toxic relationship, okay? Now, it's been going on for about a year, and she says the boyfriend is just downright mean to her sister, and she wants to know, Steve, what should she do about the situation?
2: Oh, boy. You should probably tell her what you think, but you can't expect it to go the way you hope. In any situation like this, if you wade into the middle of it, you usually are the one that gets burnt.
1: But, like, Steve, what would you do if this was your sister? That's, like, a different perspective, right?
2: Oh, well, then you just start to sabotage him. You just set up booby traps all over the place. You know what I mean? You go into his closet, and on a shelf, you just tuck in like a beanie baby. And then my sister would find it and go, why do you have a beanie baby? And he'd go, I don't collect beanie babies. And he'd get awfully defensive about it. And then she'd be wondering what that's all about. Two things happen. One, you set him up to fail. And two, you have a great time doing it. KZ 106.
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0: Tom Petty from Full Moon Fever, the solo album, and I say solo in quotes, from 1989. Tom Petty worked on this entire album with Jeff Lynne and with an awful lot of the Heartbreakers, not on every song, but on a good many members of the Heartbreakers were brought in. Ringo Starr plays on this record. I believe Joe Walsh plays on this record. George Harrison's on a song. So they call it a solo record, but of course, he had a little bit of help from his friends, as you might imagine. I Won't Back Down, to me, such a brilliant tune. I am all about resilience in life in general. The story is never he got knocked down. The story is, did he get up? Getting up, facing difficult times, maintaining the course. Resilience, resilience, resilience. Man, that is the stuff of life. That's where success stories are written, born, and completed. I Won't Back Down by Tom Petty, his greatest, greatest song ever, in my opinion.
1: Nobody rocks Chattanooga like KZ 106.